0: across Alconbury, Buckton, Abbots Ripton and Fenstanton. 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
2: England have claimed their best World Cup finish since 1966, beating France 6-4 in the third-place playoff. Thomas Tuchel's side were 4-0 up against Les Bleus at half-time before the French made a comeback. Andy Burnham will scrap Labour's planned digital ID scheme when he becomes Prime Minister on Monday. His team say money set aside for the programme will instead be used on priorities such as helping with the cost of living. New life-saving drugs for rare cancers have been approved on the NHS. It's set to benefit around 200 patients a year, mainly infants and young children. Professor Peter Johnson is the NHS England National Clinical Director for Cancer.
3: It's very important because there are new types of treatment that will make it possible to control their cancers in a way that hasn't been possible previously.
2: Iran's supreme leaders warn the US of unforgettable lessons if attacks continue on the country. It comes as Tehran said it's suspending its commitments to a recent interim agreement amid rising tensions with Washington. Police have launched a murder investigation after a woman died from an incident in Newport in Wales. Officers, including firearms officers, were called to St Vincent Road in the early hours of Saturday. The 66-year-old man from Newport has been arrested on suspicion of murder and remains in custody. Chelsea are closing in on the signing of Morgan Rodgers after Aston Villa accepted a reported £117 million bid. The England international is expected to have a medical on Monday before signing a long-term deal at Stamford Bridge. Thousands of people have taken part in Glasgow Pride, marking 25 years of organised marches in Scotland's largest city.
4: Use as loud as possible, Glasgow!
2: The parade travelled from Glasgow Green through the city centre. And the rapper Drake has put £1.1 million on Argentina to beat Spain in Sunday's World Cup final. The rapper stands to win nearly £3.8 million if Argentina lift the trophy. That's the latest from Radio News Hub. I'm Jules Utebridge.
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2: Patchy cloud will give way to a bright and sunny Sunday. Some showers are possible in Cornwall and northern Scotland, but it'll stay warm for most. Temperatures reaching a high of 23 degrees Celsius.

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2: England have claimed third place at the World Cup, beating France by 6-4 in Miami. Thomas Tuchel's side were 4-0 up at half-time before France made a comeback in the second half. The goals for England came from a Bukayo Saka hat-trick, plus contributions from Declan Rice, Ezri Konsa and Jude Bellingham. The US and Iran have exchanged fresh attacks as tensions continue to rise over the strategically important Strait of Hormuz. Our reporter Matthew Dudley has more.
3: The US says it has carried out a seventh night of strikes on Iranian military sites targeting weapons storage, surveillance facilities and maritime capabilities. Iran has responded with missile and drone attacks across the region, with several Gulf states reporting interceptions. The escalating conflict has disrupted the shipping through the Strait of Hormuz and pushed oil prices even higher.
2: Questions are growing over the future of North Sea oil and gas, as reports suggest incoming Prime Minister Andy Burnham may be open to new drilling licences. Labour's manifesto promised no new licences, but industry figures say continued drilling is vital for jobs and energy security. Climate campaigners, meanwhile, warn it would undermine environmental commitments. As Andy Burnham prepares to enter Downing Street, former Tory Prime Ministers Rishi Sunak and Boris Johnson have urged him to move quickly and focus on key priorities. Both have warned the incoming PM that time in office is limited and early decisions will be crucial. Woman's died and a man's been arrested after an incident in Newport. Gwent police say officers attended after reports of an altercation on St Vincent Road early on Saturday. A 66-year-old man has been questioned on suspicion of murder. NHS England's approved new life-saving drugs for infants and young children with cancer. Professor Peter Johnson is their spokesperson.
4: If cancers are quite rare, it's less common for the companies that make the drugs to get a licence for these rare illnesses. So the NHS has this way of making the treatments available, once we've reviewed the evidence, to make sure that even if you do have a rare cancer, we still have a range of different possible treatments available to you.
2: And Christopher Nolan's new film The Odyssey has arrived in UK cinemas to strong reviews. It's the epic retelling of Homer's ancient Greek story. That's latest from Radio News Hub. I'm Jules Utebridge.
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2: Patchy cloud will give way to a bright and sunny Sunday. Some showers are possible in Cornwall and northern Scotland, but it'll stay warm for most. Temperatures reaching a high of 23 degrees Celsius.

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2: England have claimed their best World Cup finish since 1966, beating France 6-4 in the third-place playoff. Thomas Tuchel's side were 4-0 up against Les Bleus at half-time before the French made a comeback. Andy Burnham will scrap Labour's planned digital ID scheme when he becomes Prime Minister on Monday. His team say money set aside for the programme will instead be used on priorities such as helping with the cost of living. New life-saving drugs for rare cancers have been approved on the NHS. It's set to benefit around 200 patients a year, mainly infants and young children. Professor Peter Johnson is the NHS England National Clinical Director for Cancer.
3: It's very important because there are new types of treatment that will make it possible to control their cancers in a way that hasn't been possible previously.
2: Iran's supreme leaders warn the US of unforgettable lessons if attacks continue on the country. It comes as Tehran said it's suspending its commitments to a recent interim agreement amid rising tensions with Washington. Police have launched a murder investigation after a woman died from an incident in Newport in Wales. Officers, including firearms officers, were called to St Vincent Road in the early hours of Saturday. The 66-year-old man from Newport has been arrested on suspicion of murder and remains in custody. Chelsea are closing in on the signing of Morgan Rodgers after Aston Villa accepted a reported £117 million bid. The England internationals expected to have a medical on Monday before signing a long-term deal at Stamford Bridge. Thousands of people have taken part in Glasgow Pride, marking 25 years of organised marches in Scotland's largest city.
4: Use as loud as possible, Glasgow!
2: The parade travelled from Glasgow Green through the city centre. And the rapper Drake has put £1.1 million on Argentina to beat Spain in Sunday's World Cup final. The rapper stands to win nearly £3.8 million if Argentina lift the trophy. That's the latest from Radio News Hub. I'm Jules Utebridge.
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2: Patchy cloud will give way to a bright and sunny Sunday. Some showers are possible in Cornwall and northern Scotland, but it'll stay warm for most. Temperatures reaching a high of 23 degrees Celsius.

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2: England have claimed third place at the World Cup, beating France by 6-4 in Miami. Thomas Tuchel's side were 4-0 up at half-time before France made a comeback in the second half. The goals for England came from a Bukayo Saka hat-trick, plus contributions from Declan Rice, Ezri Konsa and Jude Bellingham. The US and Iran have exchanged fresh attacks as tensions continue to rise over the strategically important Strait of Hormuz. Our reporter Matthew Dudley has more.
3: The US says it has carried out a seventh night of strikes on Iranian military sites targeting weapons storage, surveillance facilities and maritime capabilities. Iran has responded with missile and drone attacks across the region, with several Gulf states reporting interceptions. The escalating conflict has disrupted the shipping through the Strait of Hormuz and pushed oil prices even higher.
2: Questions are growing over the future of North Sea oil and gas, as reports suggest incoming Prime Minister Andy Burnham may be open to new drilling licences. Labour's manifesto promised no new licences, but industry figures say continued drilling is vital for jobs and energy security. Climate campaigners, meanwhile, warn it would undermine environmental commitments. As Andy Burnham prepares to enter Downing Street, former Tory Prime Ministers Rishi Sunak and Boris Johnson have urged him to move quickly and focus on key priorities. Both have warned the incoming PM that time in office is limited and early decisions will be crucial. A woman's died and a man's been arrested after an incident in Newport. Gwent police say officers attended after reports of an altercation on St Vincent Road early on Saturday. A 66-year-old man has been questioned on suspicion of murder. NHS England's approved new life-saving drugs for infants and young children with cancer. Professor Peter Johnson is their spokesperson.
4: If cancers are quite rare, it's less common for the companies that make the drugs to get a licence for these rare illnesses. So the NHS has this way of making the treatments available, once we've reviewed the evidence, to make sure that even if you do have a rare cancer, we still have a range of different possible treatments available to you.
2: And Christopher Nolan's new film The Odyssey has arrived in UK cinemas to strong reviews. It's the epic retelling of Homer's ancient Greek story. That's latest from Radio News Hub. I'm Jules Utebridge.
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2: Patchy cloud will give way to a bright and sunny Sunday. Some showers are possible in Cornwall and northern Scotland, but it'll stay warm for most. Temperatures reaching a high of 23 degrees Celsius.

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2: England have claimed the bronze medal at the World Cup following victory in a 6-4 thriller against France in the third-place playoff in Miami. It's the Three Lions' best result since 1966, but still agonisingly short of the victory they achieved that year. The goals for England came from a Bukayo Saka hat-trick, plus contributions from Declan Rice, Ezri Konsa and Jude Bellingham. European champions Spain take on holders and Copa America winners Argentina in tonight's final in New Jersey. It's the first ever Men's World Cup final between two continental champions. Kickoff is at 8 p.m. In other news, the Tate brothers have been arrested in Miami as part of a UK police investigation. The Crown Prosecution Service said Andrew Tate was being charged with 7 further counts of rape, as well as other charges relating to alleged crimes, including sex trafficking and child pornography. While Tristan Tate has been charged with 1 count of sexual assault, 2 counts of rape and 3 counts of crimes relating to sex trafficking. In one of his first acts as Prime Minister, Andy Burnham will scrap Sir Keir Starmer's digital ID programme when he takes office on Monday. Mr Burnham's team described the move as a reset of priorities, with money redirected to tangible improvements to people's lives. Glasgow has marked 1 week until the Commonwealth Games by revealing a new mile-long installation along the River Clyde. Louisa Mahon is a spokesperson for the Games.
3: Our Commonwealth Mile allows anyone in the city or any of our visitors to take part in a bit of the sport and action themselves and to come down here to run the Miracle Mile for themselves and then maybe see how their times shape up against some of our elite athletes that will be arriving in the city over the weekend.
2: And if sports just isn't your thing, you still might want to tune in to tonight's World Cup final at half-time. Madonna, Shakira and Justin Bieber are among the star-studded lineup performing in the tournament's first ever half-time show. That's the latest from Radio News Hub. I'm Grace McIntosh.
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2: Sunny and bright for most places. Isolated showers in Cornwall and northern Scotland where it'll be cloudier. Staying warm for most, highs of 23 degrees Celsius.
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Good morning, Sunday morning. It's back to the 60s with Mike Wing. Four Tops, best to ever come out of Tamla Motown. Personal opinion, yes, I think so. This is the Edwin Hawkins Singers. Oh, happy day. I hope it's going to be a happy day for you.

It's You I Wanna Wed, Eddie Cochran and Cutter Crush Shorty. Of course, the one before that, Hines, I'm Not a Bad Guy. Hines' biggest hit was Just Like Eddie, tribute to Eddie Cochran. And say Eddie's Cutter Crush Shorty. Now, the Bedrocks did the original version, Obladi Oblada. Here's Marmalade. They were both released at the same time. Marmalade's got higher in the charts than the Bedrocks did.

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0: 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It's back to the 60s here on Ouse Valley Radio with Mike Wing. And Fontella Bass said, "Please rescue me." Coming up next, here's Elvis, Suspicious Minds.
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Temptations and My Girl. Now, everybody who had a hit also had a miss. I say everybody, most people did. Now, in 1965, they recorded this group coming up. I'm not going to tell you who they are. The group coming up, they had what I call one of the anthems of the 60s. It was probably the biggest hit of 1965. A year later, they released this one called It Won't Be Wrong. It was a total flop, both sides of the Atlantic. So who were they? You'll know as soon as you hear the big hit, and that will be coming up straight after It Won't Be Wrong. But it was for them.

Birds, and it won't be wrong was the flop. Well, we shouldn't say that, was the one that didn't make the charts. Then of course we have Mr. Tambourine Man, probably the biggest hit of 1965. But when that was recorded, Roger McGuinn was the only one of the Birds that was on the recording, because the record company didn't think any other members of the Birds was up to it. Oh dear. It's Stevie Wonder. Yes to me, yes to you, yesterday. Good morning.

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Archie Bell along with the Drells. Here I go again. Now, he inspired lots of people, the Beatles and lots more of the 60s group, especially the British ones, said they were inspired by Buddy Holly. Even the Beatles picked a name which they said Buddy Holly had the crickets, and they had said we'll have the Beatles, but rather than B-E-E-T-L-E-S we'll have B-E-A-T, beat, as in the beat of music. Here is Buddy, Words of Love.

The Beatles, of course. I said their name was influenced by Buddy Holly and the Crickets. So was a lot of their writing. So John Lennon has always said. That was The Beatles, of course, and She Loves You. Now, the Casuals had one big hit, Jessamine, of course. They did have a follow-up. No, they were not one-hit wonders. And I think, personally, this is the best of the two. Here is The Casuals. It's called Toy.

that is the Bee Gees, believe it or not. It's on an album released, I think, about 1965 when they came back to the UK. And that's the only place I've ever found that particular track. Up to the news at 7 o'clock, we've got The Shadows and Stingray, and this one from The Cascades, Rhythm of the Rain. I'm Mike Wing. I'll be back with you after the 7 o'clock news and weather, hour two of this morning's Back to the 60s.

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2: England have claimed their best World Cup finish since 1966, beating France 6-4 in the third-place playoff. Thomas Tuchel's side were 4-0 up against Les Blues at half-time before the French made a comeback. The goals for England came from a Bukayo Saka hat-trick, plus contributions from Declan Rice, Ezri Konsa and Jude Bellingham to bring home the bronze medals. Spain and Argentina will meet in tonight's World Cup final in New Jersey, pitting the tournament's best attack against the best defence. Argentina have scored the most goals, 19, while Spain have conceded the fewest, just one. Kickoff is at 8 p.m. Elsewhere, England did manage to get revenge over Argentina in the rugby. They beat the Pumas 31-24 in the Nations Championship. Here's how manager Steve Bothwick summed up the game.
3: The nature of this series had the challenge that we've spoken about. The players have done incredibly well.
2: In other news, the controversial influencer brothers Andrew and Tristan Tate have been arrested in Miami following an investigation into a number of sexual offences. 42 new charges have been brought against Andrew and 17 against his brother Tristan. The Crown Prosecution Service said Andrew Tate was being charged with a further 7 counts of rape, as well as other charges relating to alleged crimes including sex trafficking and child pornography. The CPS says it's now seeking the extradition of the two brothers. Thousands of people in Kent are facing water supply issues because of a failure at a treatment works. South East Water said some 7,000 properties around the Tunbridge Wells area could be affected. And fancy a crack at the Miracle Mile? Well, Glasgow 26 is giving everyone the chance to experience the distance athletes will cover in a new mile-long installation along the River Clyde. Louisa Mahon is a spokesperson for the Games.
4: The city's going to be absolutely buzzing, so this is an amazing opportunity to take part in the mile yourself and then to make sure you've got your tickets to the athletics to see that happen in real life in action.
2: That's the latest from Radio News Hub. I'm Grace McIntosh.
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2: Sunny and bright for most places, isolated showers in Cornwall and northern Scotland where it'll be cloudier. Staying warm for most, highs of 23 degrees Celsius.

Good morning, welcome to Back to the 60s here on News Valley Radio every Sunday morning at 6 with me, Mike Wing. Gene Pitney, 24 hours from Tulsa. I bet if I was to ask people name one of Gene Pitney's, that one would come out top of the list. It always seems to be the one he was remembered by, but it only got to number 5 in the charts. Nobody Needs Your Love and Looking Through the Eyes of Love got to number 2 and number 3 respectively. But as I say, we always remember Tulsa, don't we? Here's Heatwave, Martha Reeves.

Rolling Stones and Jumpin' Jack Flash. I was reading this week that they've just released a new album. Isn't it album number 25? Something like that. And I know Mick Jagger's eager to get back on the road again, but some of the others don't seem so keen. I think age might have something to do with that. Here's the Hollies. Stop, stop, stop.

the Supremes and Stop in the Name of Love. This is Back to the 60s Sunday Mornings. I say, let's make it our show, not my show, shall we? I know you're out there listening, but a favourite song from the 60s, or even made the favourite artist or group, let me know and I'll feature it on the show just for you. 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

That's The Who and Substitute. Now, Brian Wilson, leader of the Beach Boys, was a big fan of the Ronettes' Be My Baby. In fact, he always said, apparently, it was his favourite song of all of everything, if you like. And he was so much like this, he wrote a song called Don't Worry Baby as a tribute to the Ronettes song. And it was put on the B-side of I Get Around because it said it was a more mellow sound and it was better as a B-side, although it did come out as a double A-side. And I think he was also a fan of everything from Phil Spector, because he then took the Crystals' Then He Kissed Me, recorded it as Then I Kissed Her, and had a big hit. And I say, I've always admired the Beach Boys for taking somebody else's hit and making it into a hit in their own right. So is the Ronettes' Be My Baby, Beach Boys' Don't Worry Baby, and then I Kissed Her.

Beach Boys, then I kissed her. Here's the Zombies, and She's Not There. One of three hits they had. The others were Time of the Season and Tell Her No. Look in the Book of Knowledge, and Time of the Season wasn't a hit. It was just Tell Her No and She's Not There. But if you listen to the radio in the 60s, on a lot of the offshore radio stations, all three got into their charts. Colin Blundstone, Zombies.

0: One of the early hits from the original line of The Searchers, Chris Curtis, John McNally, Mike Pender and Tony Jackson.
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3: 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We love to see you soon. The

the Applejacks and Tell Me When, they were likened to the Honeycombs because both groups had a female member in amongst all the other males. A little bit unusual then. The Applejacks had a female guitarist and the Honeycombs had a female drummer. Marvin Gaye, and he did lots of duets with females in the 60s. Here he is with Kim Weston. It Takes Two.

Pillow and Spoonful and Summer in the City. 10 o'clock this Sunday morning, Ouse Valley Today with Martin West. And at 8 o'clock, when I leave you, it's the Weekend Breakfast with Steve Kerman. And I'm Mike Wing, and I will be here Tuesday and Wednesday at 1 o'clock for the afternoon show. And of course, back here next Sunday morning, 6 a.m. with Back to the 60s. Have a good rest of your weekend and a good week. And I say, I'll catch you next week. To go out with, we've got the Kinks and Sunny Afternoon. And the Mamas and Papas and my favourite, Monday. Have a good week. Take care. Stay safe. See you next week.

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2: England have claimed the bronze medal at the World Cup following victory in a 6-4 thriller against France in the third place playoff in Miami. John Collins has the details.
3: It's the Three Lions' best result since 1966, but still agonisingly short of the victory they achieved that year. The goals for England came from a Bukayo Saka hat-trick, plus contributions from Declan Rice, Ezri Konsa and Jude Bellingham to bring home those bronze medals. But who will take home gold and now lift the trophy? European champion Spain take on holders and Copa America winners Argentina in tonight's final in New Jersey. It's the first ever Men's World Cup final between two continental champions. Kick-off is at 8 p.m.
2: Elsewhere, England got one over on Argentina in the rugby, beating the Pumas 31-24 in the Nations Championship. Here's how manager Steve Bothwick summed up the game.
4: We're playing against very, very good teams, and as Jamie spoke very well to the players at the end, the togetherness and connection of the players has been exceptional.
2: In other news, the Tate brothers have been arrested in Miami as part of a UK police investigation. The Crown Prosecution Service said Andrew Tate was being charged with seven further counts of rape, as well as other charges relating to alleged crimes, including sex trafficking and child pornography. Soon-to-be Prime Minister Andy Burnham will scrap Keir Starmer's flagship digital ID programme when he takes office on Monday. A spokesperson for the incoming PM says the time and money that would have been spent on the national ID scheme will now be redirected to help with the cost of living. Fire crews are still tackling the Cairngorms wildfire, but say there's been progress in the last day. The fire broke out on Wednesday morning and has burned ever since. And one star will be hoping Argentina lift the trophy in tonight's World Cup final after placing a $1.5 million bet on them to beat Spain. That's rapper Drake, who shared a screenshot of the online bet he's placed on his Instagram. From Radio News Hub, I'm Grace McIntosh.
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2: Sunny and bright for most places. Isolated showers in Cornwall and northern Scotland where it'll be cloudier. Staying warm for most, highs of 23 degrees Celsius.

0: Good morning, Steve Kerman here. It's East Valley Radio Weekend Breakfast. Must say a big thank you to Mike Wing for the last couple of hours of sensational 60s sound, especially the Summer in the City track, and of course Sunny Afternoon as well. We've had a few of those, haven't we, lately? Must admit I had a trip down to the West Country over the last few days, and the heat wave followed me down. May have to tell you a little bit more about that a little later.
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Duffy there, and Warwick Avenue. Well, we've got Kimberly and Catherine coming up at 9:30 with the word for the week, and of course we have the brand new single of the week that's coming up in about 5 minutes or so, actually. And we've got some things that you can do getting out and about around Huntingdonshire this Sunday.

0: Diana Ross there, and I'm Coming Out. Would you believe if I said that was from 1980? Oh, I know. Where has that time disappeared from? It was actually released on the 22nd of August in 1980, written and produced by Nile Rodgers and a guy called Bernard Edwards. Steve Kerman here. It's Ouse Valley Radio Weekend Breakfast, and I think we'll have a look at the brand new single of the week.
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0: Dire Straits there, and Walk of Life. Well, I have done one or two walks over the last week or so. We went down to the southwest, as I said, based ourselves in Bodmin, and went to the Eden Project. It got to 50 degrees in the tropical dome there. Yeah, it was a little bit on the warm side, but very, very lovely indeed. And also the Lost Gardens of Helicon, to name but two fantastic places. And we met some fantastic people. I think I can even call them pals now, because we got on so well on a fantastic trip. If you are listening, this one's for you. It's Ed Sheeran and Camilla.
1: You said you hated the ocean, but you're surfing now.

0: That's a song called Bam Bam and Ed Sheeran there and Camilla. Steve Kerman here. It's Ooze Valley Radio Weekend Breakfast. I'm scanning through the little yellow leaflets of the National Garden Scheme to see where the local gardens that are open today are so that we can tell you more in about 15 minutes. But first of all, it's Ooze Valley Radio Sports Bulletin.
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2: England have ended their World Cup campaign on a high, beating France 6-4 in the third-place playoff in Miami. The goals for England came from a Bukayo Saka hat-trick, plus contributions from Declan Rice, Ezri Konsa and Jude Bellingham to bring home the bronze medals. Spain and Argentina will meet in tonight's World Cup final in New Jersey. New Chelsea manager Xabi Alonso says the way Spain have played in this tournament reminds him of when he was part of the 2010 winning squad.
3: I've seen all the Spanish games. It brings me a lot of memories from our the time that the World Cup that we won. Because of the team, because of the energy that they transmit, because of the control they have on the games.
2: Elsewhere, England held on to beat Argentina 31-24 in the Nations Championship. The host had a last-gasp try controversially ruled out in Santiago del Estero. And Josh Kerr has broken the men's mile world record at the London Diamond League, one that had previously stood for 27 years.
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On this day in 1937, the 19th of July, George Hamilton IV, the American country and western singer, was born. And also a few years earlier, in 1843, Prince Consort Albert was at Wapping Dock today to help launch the world's largest ship. That was in 1843, of course. 3,270 tons, 322 feet long, and it was the, we know it as the SS Great Britain. The all-metal vessel was originally designed by Isambard Kingdom Brunel as a paddle steamer. For all that

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I must admit, I do like quite a few Bob Marley tracks, and that's from the 1970s, Is This Love. I quite like some of Kate Bush's tracks as well, such as this one, Babushka.

0: Kate there from the 1980s. We've got Tom and Jerry from the 1960s. Well, you know them as Simon and Garfunkel. It's Ooze Valley Radio Weekend Breakfast, or as I like to call it, Sunday Brekkie with Steve.
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Well, I did tell you we would have a look at the National Garden Scheme Open Gardens. The local one to us, of course, is 23A Perry Road in Buckton, just on the A1 there. And as soon as you come to the Shell Garage at Buckton, go towards Grafham Water, and that is Perry Road. And halfway up the hill on the left, you will find David and Valerie Bunnage. Their garden, it's approximately an acre of many garden designs, including Japanese interlinked by gravel paths. Goodness knows how many Acer trees he's got, and a lot of quirky, interesting features, he says here. That's open this afternoon between 2 and 4 p.m. and a little bit further, but well worth a trip. I've been there, to be honest. 136 High Street, Urchester. It is towards Northampton, but it's about 6 miles from Thrapston on the road towards Northampton. And that's Aid and Jane Parker. They are open today between 11 and 4. A large garden developed by the current owners over the past 25 years. And like I said, I've popped across there in other opening times, and it is fantastic. They also do coffee and cake.

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4: England secured their best World Cup finish since 1966, beating France 6-4 in the third place playoff. John Collins has the details.
5: Thomas Tuchel's side were 4-0 up against Les Bleus at half-time before the French made a comeback. The goals for England came from a Bukayo Saka hat-trick, plus strikes from Declan Rice, Ezri Konsa and Jude Bellingham, which were enough to bring home the bronze medals, the Three Lions' best result in 60 years. But who will go all the way and lift the trophy while Spain and Argentina will meet in tonight's World Cup final in New Jersey? It pits the tournament's best attack against its best defence. Argentina have scored the most goals, 19. Spain have conceded the fewest. Just one. Kickoff is at 8 p.m.
4: Elsewhere, England did manage to get revenge over Argentina in the rugby, beating the Pumas 31-24 in the Nations Championship. Here's how manager Steve Bothwick summed up the game.
6: A lot of good things in the game, but ultimately I think the nature of this series had the challenge that we've spoken about. The players have done incredibly well.
4: In other news, the controversial influencer brothers Andrew and Tristan Tate have been arrested in Miami. It's following an investigation into a number of sexual offences. 42 new charges have been brought against Andrew and 17 against his brother Tristan. The CPS says it's now seeking the extradition of the two brothers. Thousands of people in Kent are facing water supply issues because of a failure at a treatment works. South East Water said some 7,000 properties around the Tunbridge Wells area could face supply issues, including low pressure or no water. The company apologised to those impacted. And if the football isn't your thing, you might want to tune in to tonight's World Cup final at halftime. Madonna, Shakira and Justin Bieber are among the star-studded lineup performing in the tournament's first ever halftime show. Both the BBC and ITV will broadcast the controversial show, which breaks FIFA's rules by extending the mid-game break from 15 minutes to 25. That's the latest from Radio News Hub. I'm Grace McIntosh.
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4: Mostly dry with sunny spells, however, in the afternoon, a few showers may develop in the southwest. Staying warm for most, highs of 23 degrees Celsius.

0: Coldplay there, and Every Teardrop is a Waterfall. We've got Jamie Cullen coming up with his version of Everlasting Love. Good morning. It's Ooze Valley Radio Weekend Breakfast. Steve Kerman here.
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0: engage with the council. But yeah, I think they still should have known better.
1: Okay, enough. we'll put a line under that, and we'll talk instead about pictures that I saw of you yesterday.
0: Yes, yes.
1: On Facebook in a wetsuit.
2: Action man again, Nathan.
0: Oh, Hunt. Yes.
2: Very impressed. Yeah.
1: Yes. Where were you yesterday?
0: What was that? I was at Hinchinbrook Country Park yesterday with Julie Kerr, having a very interesting day in the office, opening the new aqua park there. So that's one of the things HDC's done to help improve our leisure offering, help kind of provide things to do and help people get active, which is really, really important to us in people doing things in a fun way. So yeah, there's some quite interesting pictures of me and Julie falling off some quite large inflatables yesterday, which if you asked me 4 years ago when I put my name on a ballot paper, are you going to be on spending your Saturday morning falling off an inflatable into a lake? No, that's probably not what I thought, but it's the kind of stuff like that I think just shows why we do this. It's a chance to go and do positive things for the area, not take ourselves too seriously, and try and just improve things a little bit.
1: Very good, very good. And wholly approve. Oh, there's pictures being shown on phones here.
0: Yes, yeah.
1: Doesn't go well on radio.
2: I'm old enough to remember a comedian called Russ Abbott who had a character called Brooke Bond where he sort of dressed up in aqua gear. But
1: yes, I am the only other person in this studio old enough to remember that. We touched upon, Tom, whilst we were talking during the break, that your history in politics sort of started somewhat different across the pond.
2: I actually probably was involved in politics before that, but in 1992, somehow when I was 20, I managed to get a place on George Bush Senior's re-election campaign in Washington DC, where he eventually lost to Bill Clinton and Al Gore. And it was the first time I'd ever been to America, so that was quite an interesting introduction to presidential politics.
1: Yeah, it's intriguing how does a 20-year-old Brit suddenly land on a campaign? I mean, I guess it probably happened in the most recent election as well, but it does feel. So did you come out of school and you were very much I'm getting involved in politics, and were you sort of the Nathan of your time?
2: Well, I don't know if I was as good as Nathan, but yes, I suppose when I was young and irresponsible, but as George W. Bush once said. But so I got interested in politics, well, about 14 as well, actually. And I remember the Westland affair. That was Michael Heseltine walked out of the cabinet and resigned, and the Iran-Contra scandal in America with Oliver North. So there were two kind of things I saw on the news and thought that's quite interesting. So it sort of developed from there. Yeah.
1: Very good. Okay, well, listen, both of you, thank you very much for coming in and joining us.
0: Thank you for having us.
1: If any of the listeners would like to send in any comments of anything that we've been discussing today, then remember we do have our own email address, today@oozevalleyradio.com. That's today@oozevalleyradio.com. So send in your comments if you have any. And we will be back after this next commercial break with the local news from Harry and Freya.

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0: Just Glyn there, right here. Thank you very much to Tom and to Nathan for joining us this morning. I hope that you are more wiser than you were at 10 o'clock in terms of what's going on locally politically. But if you're not, it is time for the local news as read to you by Harry and Freya.
1: Thank you very much. So, on Wednesday evening, we saw Huntingdonshire District Council meet for full council. Where the reform group's motion of no confidence against Stephen Ferguson, who's chair of the council, failed on both parts. Before the meeting, members had been provided with a document that some councillors have called AI-generated, which outlines the claims. However, the council's two Green Party councillors, Laura Davenport-Ray and Stephen Ferguson, said they did not receive it. Members took to debate the motion, with the leader of the council, Sarah Conboy, urging members to use the correct processes with the code of conduct. Councillor Alex Bulat, a Labour unaligned member, commented she was, quote, disappointed by the motion, especially after the reform group made statements last month saying they wanted to get on with the things affecting residents' everyday lives, like the cost of living crisis. She urged the council to, quote, get on with it. Other members, like the leader of the opposition, Ross Martin, urged Reform to, quote, become hermits in a humorous comment and partial tribute to Anne Widdecombe. The leader of the Reform group, Ryan Coogan, proposed a motion, whilst Howard Tobias seconded it. There were also comments from both Ricky Ioannidis and Stephen Ferguson on the matter. Ioannidis had been the target of Ferguson's online comment that likened a St Neots crop fire to his career. Ferguson, who has since apologised, went on to say that AI-generated images of him in his chains of office were not just attacking him, but the office and the council. Ioannidis said, quote, the family whose farm was burning should never have been used as the setting for a cheap political comment. He did acknowledge the apology, but said it didn't, quote, undo the judgment that came before it, before making further comments that the situation had impacted himself and his family. The vice chair, Michael Burke, interrupted Ioannidis and likened what was being said to what Councillor Ferguson had also been subject to online, and asked whether it was, quote, not a little bit hypocritical. The reform group had questioned whether Burke should have been allowed to chair the motion before it began, but it was overruled.
2: Following on from the failure of the motion on Wednesday evening, Councillor Ricky Ioannidis took to Facebook on Friday morning and posted another AI-generated image. This time it was of the Vice-Chair, Councillor Michael Burke. Burke, who had chaired the motion against Ferguson on Wednesday evening, was depicted as a puppet master, controlling whether the proposer and the seconder, Coogan and Tobias, could speak. Burke, who admitted he had been photographed with Ferguson and also a close friend, was challenged by the reform group as to whether he should have chaired the motion. The group also made claims that they had been ignored and interrupted during the meeting. This may have been due to confusion as to whether a right to reply had been requested. This is usually done by the proposer or seconder so they could discuss the matter during the debate on the motion. On Facebook, Ioannidis post read, quote, I will be asking the monitoring officer for a formal ruling on whether an interest should have been declared, the conduct of the debate, and whether the process met the standards of fairness and impartiality that residents should expect, end of quote. Burke has not yet responded.
1: Also at the council was a motion from Councillor David Keane that was passed, which was titled Infrastructure Readiness and Evidence-Based Growth Planning. The motion comes after a local interest group, known as Pause the Plan, called for a consolidated infrastructure readiness report. They claim that Huntingdonshire's local plan, which is a huge growth scheme which will oversee the construction of up to 24,000 new homes in the area, contains no assessment on the cumulative impact of the cluster and no infrastructure plan. They've argued that, though the local plan presents the new homes as separate sites dotted around the area, the scale... Oh dear.
3: Are we missing a page?
1: I think we are.
2: Wow.
1: They claim that the scale of the development essentially means it should be treated as a new town. Because of this, Councillor Keane's motion called for, quote, relevant, proportionate and up-to-date evidence on transport, viability, flood risk, water management, health, education, utilities and community facilities. It also called for an infrastructure readiness report, arguing for transparent and comprehensive evidence on the local plan. However, an amendment proposed from the Liberal Democrats altered this, committing the council to produce a, quote, plain English summary on infrastructure readiness that would be presented alongside the other local plan documents. Councillor Ross Martin, who was one of our guests last week, argued that this amendment merely watered down the motion. And on Tuesday, Cambridgeshire County Council met for full council too. The Liberal Democrat run authority rejected the motion from Labour's councillor Alex Bulat of St Ives South and Needingworth, which focused on the A141, which is one of the key roads in Huntingdonshire. It expressed concern that the A141 and St Ives Transport Improvement Study, which has been underway since 2018 at the cost of over £6 million, may now be, quote, outdated and risks ignoring the alternatives that have become more viable over time. Her motion proposed that the chief executive of the county council writes to the combined authority expressing support for the A141 and St Ives transport scheme, sharing that any improvements to the A141 must also incorporate significant improvements in St Ives. These infrastructural improvements sit in the context of the large national investment going on at RAF Witten under Project Fairfax. Councillor Bulat's motion warned that failing to deliver significant, coordinated improvements to these roads could, quote-unquote, jeopardise the project. On top of the council rejecting the motion, which had gained cross-party support by being seconded by Conservative councillor David Keane, the deputy leader of the council, the Lib Dem, Lorna Dupre, later denounced it on Facebook as, quote, another silly motion that was, quote, trying to push the A141 to the front of the queue for major funding.
2: Back to by-elections, Reform UK's Howard Tobias won a by-election in Ramsey and Bury this week for the Camas County Council. This by-election came after Reform Councillor James Sidlow, who was elected only last year in 2025, resigned from his seat early in June for personal circumstances and wider pressures going on in his life. The turnout for the ward was just 19.73% out of the 8,844 electors eligible to vote, with Reform's Tobias elected with 506 votes, while second and third places were the closest, with 417 votes going to Steve Corney, Independent, and 412 to Adela Costello, the Conservative Party candidate. The Liberal Democrats received 126 votes, the Greens 123 votes, and Labour finished last with 118 votes. Corney was a previous Conservative councillor for the area, and it's likely that this split part of the Conservative vote base. Tobias is currently one of three Reform councillors for Ramsey at Huntingdonshire District Council, having only been elected alongside Ryan Coogan and Karan Mashirari in May. He will now join the Reform group at New Shire Hall for the County Council.
1: And just a reminder that there is a hosepipe ban on right now. It came into effect on the 9th of July and will be enforceable on the 17th of July.
0: Which means it's now enforceable.
1: It is now enforceable, yes. And if you break it, there can be a fine of up to £1,000. So make sure to listen to the companies, hey?
2: And from local water to national things, Andy Burnham has been announced as the new leader of the Labour Party. Burnham, who was the former Greater Manchester Mayor, was elected in a by-election for Makerfield on the 18th of June with an increased majority. Keir Starmer, who was Labour leader, had been facing mounting pressure from within his party and announced his resignation on the 22nd of June. Sir Keir, who had been Prime Minister since the Labour's landslide victory in July of 2024, left office on Friday. As per Labour tradition, the new leader cannot become Prime Minister on the same day, and Mr Burnham is expected to become the new Prime Minister in due course, some might say tomorrow. Henry Zeffman, the BBC's chief political correspondent, said Burnham promises big change but offers few clues on how he will deliver it. Only time will tell how this will play out.
0: And there endeth the news.
2: There endeth the news.
0: So, I have two people of politically diverse opinions sitting opposite me. I know it hasn't happened in the past, and I know it's been called for in the past. So with this complete change of Prime Minister, should we get the chance to vote for whether or not we want this complete change of policy that we haven't voted for?
1: It's a difficult one. Constitutionally, obviously, there is no need for a general election. But look, it all depends on what Andy Burnham is going to do. I mean, this... In the past, with prime ministers who've taken over, they were already elected, or they were elected on the election, on the prior election. Yeah, this guy's essentially been parachuted in 3 or 4 weeks ago.
0: I can see that as an argument, but equally, if you look at what happened when Liz Truss was brought in, nothing that she was proposing had been voted for by anybody. No. It was a complete change of direction. I mean, didn't hang around for long.
1: But to be fair, I suppose we can ask, how many people voted for Labour in 2024 based on their manifesto? And how many people voted them simply because they were not the Conservative Party? In my own view, I think Labour has broken their main manifesto commitment and their main reason for why they did win the election, which was this promise of change, which was this promise of stability. They've not met that. They have evidently broken that main promise. If you remember manifesto...
0: In your opinion.
1: In my opinion, obviously. Of course. If you remember their manifesto, it was a photo of Keir Starmer and it said change. And that change that they were suggesting evidently was stability and continuity in leadership and in governance, right? They have not met that. Furthermore, Andy Burnham, from a strategic point of view, would be best to call an election within the next 12 months. Because the British public is not patient with politicians nowadays. And his popularity will tank very soon, I believe. I believe, in my own judgment. And so... It would be a risk to call one, you know, in how long have we got left? 2 or 3 years until the next election. So,
0: Freya, what's your take on
2: yeah.
0: this one?
2: Yeah, before Harry runs away with the show. Sorry, Harry. You know, I think it is a really interesting discussion. You know, I can see all sides of it. I think from, you know, to let's take it one step at a time. When people go to vote, they vote for an individual. So in 2024, you know, you voted for Ben Obsidjiakti, Alex Buller, you know, various candidates, or Georgie Hunt, you know, so on and so forth. So you vote for your local representative. The party with the biggest number of MPs tends to become the government, and whoever they elect as their leader tends to become prime minister. So, you know, realistically, not really voting for a prime minister at a local level, you can obviously feel that, oh no, you don't quite like something, but you know, nevertheless, that kind of happens. I also think that you may vote for a manifesto, but there is nothing to say that it has to be completely upheld, as far as I understand. You know, I think that Burnham wants to deliver Labour values, that's what he said repeatedly in his speech, and that he wants to seek a way to put these forwards. Harry's looking at me like quite shocked at the moment.
1: I was just going to ask, what are Labour values, and do you think the public truly knows what that is?
2: Well, you know, Labour values is commitment to things like the NHS, commitment to funding our public services. You know, these are very big on the agenda, making sure that the welfare state is, you know, looking out for people. That is something that they are definitely putting forward. So that's something that Mr. Burnham has been talking about quite a lot recently in the last few days.
0: I think just getting back on topic, as in should there or should there not be a general election, it's interesting, and I don't think any of us expect that there will be, certainly in the near future, unless he really thinks he's getting a bounce, and he might take the risk. But it was interesting, I did see a screenshot recently of, and again, we don't know if this is AI generated, but it didn't appear to me, of Rachel Reeves putting a comment, and I think it was when Rishi Sunak became Prime Minister, and saying, we should have an election. Mm. And Burnham commenting underneath, absolutely, there should be an election. I don't know.
2: Yeah.
0: It won't happen. It doesn't need to happen. As you said, constitutionally it doesn't need to happen. And nobody in the Conservative Party in their right mind can turn around and say that it should happen because they never did it. Music. Edison Lighthouse, Love Grows, Where My Rosemary Goes.

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0: Music of my era, that is More Than a Feeling by Boston. It is 14 minutes before 12. Coming up at 2 o'clock, Tim Leighton will be Sunday afternoon, including the Omnibus edition of Huntsford at around 3:30. And before that and after us at 12 o'clock, it will be Nick Larkin for Sunday Brunch. So stay tuned after we leave, and Nick will be telling you all about what's going on in the area over the coming week. Okay, so talking about things that have been going on in the current week, Harry's now going to tell us what councils or bits of councils are meeting and where.
1: Okay, so on Monday the 20th, we have Huntingdonshire District Council at 7 p.m. have the Development Management Committee. On Tuesday the 21st of July, we've got we have the Planning Committee at Huntingdon Town Council. That'll be at 7 p.m. and then the Finance and Governance Committee at St Neots Town Council. That'll be at 7:15 p.m. On Wednesday the 22nd, we have the Finance and Policy Committee at St Ives Town Council. That'll be at 7 p.m. On Thursday the 23rd of July, we have the Service Appeals Subcommittee at Cambridgeshire County Council. That's at 10 a.m. and the planning meeting at 7 p.m. at Ramsey Town Council. And then on Friday the 24th of July, we have the Audit and Accounts Committee at Cambridgeshire County Council. That will be at 2 p.m.
0: Thank you very much. And now we get into the bit that Freya loves. It's time for her to challenge myself and Harry with the Which Council quiz.
2: Hello and welcome back to Martin versus Harry. So today's question is, who is responsible for recycling? Lovely and broad question for you.
0: Okay, so we have to choose between the town or parish council, the district council and the county council. And bearing in mind, I was having conversations earlier with Tom in relation to the tips and my genuine impression that we are very lucky in this district to have the access to the tips that we have and the recycling that they do, I am going to go district.
2: Okay, Harry?
1: Well, we found out, was it last week or the week prior to that, that district council manages just general waste and bins, so I'm going to say with recycling. This district.
2: Yeah, so I think the HDC is responsible for coming and getting the recycling. I'm not 100% sure that they actually do all of the recycling stuff themselves. I think sometimes the county council can also be involved. Oh. So I asked a very mean question where I think it's both. But for the benefit of the doubt, I'll give you both a point.
1: Hey.
0: we're collecting these points. We're doing well. Thank you very much, Freya. Okay, we prepared a little bit about local government reorganisation, because we've been talking about it a lot over the course of the last couple of weeks, and we talked earlier to Tom and Nathan about it, but we've prepared a little bit of background information. Freya, do you want to crack on with that?
2: So I'm going to read basically what was our news announcement about LGR. So here we go. The long-awaited local government reorganisation announcement was delayed on Thursday, with Steve Reid, the Secretary of State, pushing it back until October. Reid claimed that, quote, further time was needed to make the right decision, and at his announcement to Parliament. And he was met with criticism from the Conservative, James Cleverly, who commented, trust local people with local decisions. Local councillors have also weighed in on the situation, with the leader of the Huntingdonshire District Council, Sarah Conboy, who's a Liberal Democrat councillor for Godmanchester, saying that she was disappointed to be kept waiting. And other Liberal Democrats, you know, like our colleagues earlier in the studio, said that he thought the area was being treated with contempt by national government and claimed the LGR process had been rushed through by Labour ministers. Meanwhile, we've seen the likes of Councillor Ross Martin, the leader of the opposition at Huntingdonshire District Council and a Conservative councillor, state he didn't know whether the delay was good news or not yet, before going on to say he continues to champion Option E. Option E, for those who aren't aware, Harry, would you like to fill us in on that?
1: Option E would see Huntingdonshire become its own unitary authority, so it's been argued that it would essentially preserve Huntingdon's integrity, especially in the face of, and I'm sure you're going to mention it, Option D, which could see Huntingdonshire, or what is Huntingdonshire, the boundary of Huntingdonshire District Council, being cut in half, one merged with Peterborough and the other merged with, is it East, or which came?
2: Like a Midcams
1: Council. Midcams, yeah, with Fenland, I believe, as well.
2: Yeah. So this does differ to option D, which had been speculated to be the outcome by our MP here in Huntingdon, Ben Upsajekti, who said it had been promoted by the likes of Peterborough MPs. Andrew Pakes, the MP for Peterborough, said in the House of Commons on the 13th of July, quote, "I have not been briefed, no information has been leaked to me, and it is a scornished rumour," before asking to have the fact that, quote, "no MPs anywhere know the outcome of the following of the announcement." Following on from the announcement on Thursday, Sam Carling, the MP for North West Cambridgeshire, which is also partly covered under Huntingdonshire District Council, commented that the delay gives, quote, "more time to make sure we get this right, and that these changes will shape local government for decades to come." Carling has not been seen in Parliament at the announcement, but Pakes and Obsidiacity were in attendance.
0: There we go. Now, LGR then. I think there's a question: do we need it? There seems to be a reasonable consensus, I think, among most people that having three different levels of local government is a bit odd, and that we could be better represented by less. But there's a definite feeling within Huntingdonshire, clearly, that we don't want to be split in half.
2: Yeah, I think that there has been a lot of councillors, and, you know, our MP's certainly been quite outspoken on the fact that Huntingdon, the correct choice for Huntingdonshire, would probably be kept together. I think, you know, risking splitting up the area could have an impact on its identity or its history, and those are criteria that were asked about in the consultation. And the consultation process obviously saw option A, B, D, and E all consulted on. So I think that that is an important thing that has to be taken into account.
0: Okay, I mean, you've read more on this than I, but you may not be able to answer this question. But was there one that included Huntingdonshire with Cambridge?
2: I think it might have been option C, off the top of my head.
0: Is that the one that didn't?
1: Of which there was no support for, if I'm correct.
2: Yeah, I think the options they had to be put through by a council in order to be on the table, basically, for the government to consider them. Yeah, I'm pretty sure option C kept Huntingdonshire, South Cambridgeshire District and the Cambridge City together, with Peterborough, Fenland and East Cambridgeshire together. Yes, option C, East and West Councils.
0: Okay. It just strikes me, and I think I was reading somebody else had made the comment as well, if you look at all the development that's going on the Cambridge to Oxford arc in terms of the railway line that's going to happen there, and the dual carriageway of the A428, it sort of ties us in more with Cambridge. Anyway, it is what it is. We have come to the end of the show, 6 minutes before 12 o'clock. We'll need to hand over. Who have we got as guests next week?
2: Michael Buck and Stephen Ferguson, who are the Vice Chair and Chair of Huntingdonshire District Council.
0: And who we may just have mentioned during the course of the show. Look forward to meeting them. And as I say, you can listen to Nick Larkin with Sunday Brunch after the news. Harry, Freya, thank you very much.
1: Thank you.
0: See you this time next week.

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4: England secured their best World Cup finish since 1966, beating France 6-4 in the third-place playoff. John Collins has the details.
5: Thomas Tuchel's side were 4-0 up against Les Bleus at half-time before the French made a comeback. The goals for England came from a Bukayo Saka hat-trick, plus strikes from Declan Rice, Ezri Konsa and Jude Bellingham, which were enough to bring home the bronze medals, the Three Lions' best result in 60 years. But who will go all the way and lift the trophy while Spain and Argentina will meet in tonight's World Cup final in New Jersey? It pits the tournament's best attack against its best defence. Argentina have scored the most goals, 19. Spain have conceded the fewest. Just one. Kickoff is at 8 p.m.
4: In one of his first acts as Prime Minister, Andy Burnham will scrap Sir Keir Starmer's digital ID programme. Mr Burnham's team described the move as a reset of priorities, with money redirected to more tangible improvements to people's lives. The controversial influencer brothers Andrew and Tristan Tate have been arrested in Miami following an investigation into a number of sexual offences. 42 new charges have been brought against Andrew and 17 against his brother Tristan. The CPS says it's now seeking the extradition of the two brothers. Vets are urging pet owners to be aware of potential dangers dogs can face at the beach.
6: Slips and falls on rocks is quite a common thing I see. Which can lead to sort of physical injury, so cuts, trauma, worst case scenario, fractures and soft tissue injuries, cuts from flint in the water. Seawater ingestion is quite common and can actually be fatal.
4: That was Tamsin Gibson from Vet Partners. Her comments come with the summer break now in full swing for most families, with many travelling to the coast for day trips and holidays. And thousands of people in Kent are facing water supply issues. It's because of a failure at a treatment works. That's the latest from Radio News Hub. I'm Grace McIntosh.
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4: Dry and sunny for most, apart from a few showers in the southwest. By the evening, cloud will move into the far north with a few spots of drizzle. Highs of 23 degrees Celsius.

What a way to start the show. Blue Monday there, and new order on a sunny Sunday. I'm Nick Larkin. Welcome to Sunday Brunch. I'm with you until 2 o'clock. We have loads of great music and a lot more. Loads and loads of things going on today. Now here's David Grant and Jackie Graham. Could it be I'm falling in love?

Incognito, featuring Joy Rose there, and It's About Time. Well, it's about time we mention some of the many events happening locally today. The St. Ives Record Fair is taking place at the Corn Exchange until 3 o'clock. Be spending lots of money if I went there. There's also the biggest classic car show in the east of England, apparently, which is run alongside the Kimbolton Country Fair. Now, that's taking place until 5 o'clock today. There's another classic car show, actually, I must mention, if this is okay, at Parson Drove, which is near Wisbeach, so have a trip out into the fens to enjoy this. I've done some of the judging there, and I said I'd give it a mention. That's the classic car show at Parson Drove. Also, there are tours of Hinchinbrook House until 5 o'clock today. Gosh, it is all happening.

great Bonnie Tyler there, and It's a Heartache. Well, sadly we weren't here last week because of the St. Ives show, so we couldn't pay tribute to Bonnie, who of course we've lost earlier this month. So instead we're going to have a tribute this programme. We're going to have Bonnie as the subject of today's big quiz without the big prize, play a couple of the greatest hits. I've always been a fan. I think, well, it must have been about 17 when I bought a song that wasn't a big hit called More Than a Lover.

0: And on the B-side, there was Love Triangle. I played that single constantly. She made many great records, actually, which weren't huge hits. Try Googling Heaven. That's a great, great song. Anyway, Bonnie is our tribute today in the Big Quiz Without the Big Prize. First, we do the questions at approximately 12:30.
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Well, we do like that one here. That's Beeb Rexha featuring Florida Georgia and Meant to Be. Before that, you heard Diamonds by Sam Smith. Let's sneak another one in before the quiz. We'll dedicate this one to regular listener Caroline. It's Jack Savaretti and Do It for Love.

0: Jack Savaretti there, and Do It For Love. That one's for Caroline. Now then, it's time for the big quiz. Without the big prize, we're paying tribute to Bonnie Tyler with four questions. Number one, here we go. When was Bonnie's first hit, Lost in France, released? Was it 1974, 1976 or 1977? That's Lost in France. Question number two, who wrote Bonnie's greatest hit or best known hit, Total Eclipse of the Heart? Was it Jim Steinman, was it Jim Morrison or was it Jimmy Somerville? That's Jim Steinman, Jim Morrison or Jimmy Somerville. Question number three, what year did Bonnie represent Great Britain in the Eurovision Song Contest with the song Believe in Me? Was it 1977, was it 2003 or was it 2013? And finally, what, according to Bonnie, was the world full of? Was it love, was it happiness or married men? Those are the questions. We'll reread them at about 1:15 with the answers at approximately 1:30.
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0: The Supremes there, You Can't Hurry Love. Before that, you heard Break My Heart from Dua Lipa. Now, if you like live music in the open air, and obviously it's a bit of a scorcher today, to put it mildly, so do dress appropriately and take lots of drinks, etc., we've been asked to tell you. There were two events. There's Bands in the Park at St. Neots, that's at Riverside Parks, featuring the Munros, that's taking place from 2:30 p.m. and from 2 o'clock at St. Ives, it's Music on the Waits featuring Reggae Ray.
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Another song from the great Bonnie Tyler there, and that's Holding Out for a Hero. Now, if you'd like to get in touch with us, the best way, to be honest, is via our website, which is oozevalleyradio.com. As we've mentioned before, there's so much on there. Goodness me, it's crammed with interesting things. So just tune in and turn on, as they used to say. Something like that, anyway.

0: record normally associated with Gloria Gaynor, but no, that's the Jackson 5 and their version of Never Can Say Goodbye. Before that, you heard Katy Perry and Firework. Right, that's all we have time for in the first hour of Sunday Brunch today. But so let's go to the news with Madonna and Cherish.
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4: Soon-to-be Prime Minister Andy Burnham will scrap Sir Keir Starmer's flagship digital ID programme when he takes office on Monday. John Collins has more.
5: A spokesperson for the incoming PM says the time and money that would have been spent on the national ID scheme will now be redirected to help with the cost of living. The Office for Budgetary Responsibility claimed that digital ID could cost £1.8 billion over 3 years, but that figure was rejected by the government. Mr Burnham will set out plans for his premiership when he takes over from Sir Keir Starmer tomorrow. This is thought to include measures to ensure economic growth throughout the UK and a commitment to devolve power away from Westminster.
4: The controversial influencer brothers Andrew and Tristan Tate have been arrested in Miami following an investigation into a number of sexual offences. 42 new charges have been brought against Andrew and 17 against his brother Tristan. The CPS says it's now seeking the extradition of both the two brothers. A new mile-long installation along the River Clyde has just opened in Glasgow as it prepares to host the Commonwealth Games. Louisa Mahon is a spokesperson for Glasgow 2026.
6: The mile that we've got here today that we're launching allows people to start here at the start line and make their way across the bridge and along the Clyde side to the SEC campus. So it's one of the most beautiful routes that we have in the city along the banks of the river, particularly in a day like this.
4: Thousands of people in Kent are facing water supply issues. South East Water say it's because of a failure at a treatment works and has apologised to those affected. England have claimed their best World Cup finish since 1966, beating France 6-4 in the third place playoff. Thomas Tuchel's side were 4-0 up against Les Blues at half-time before the French made a comeback. And Spain and Argentina will meet in tonight's World Cup final in New Jersey, pitting the tournament's best attack against the best defence. Kick-off is at 8 p.m. That's the latest from Radio News Hub. I'm Grace McIntosh.
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4: Dry and sunny for most, apart from a few showers in the southwest. By the evening, cloud will move into the far north with a few spots of drizzle. Highs of 23 degrees Celsius.
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0: Linda Carlisle there, and Circle in the Sand, welcome you to portion 2 of Sunday Brunch today. I'm Nick Larkin with you until 2 o'clock, great music and much more to come. Now a warning from the OJs to beware those backstabbers.
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0: Katie Tunstall there and Saving My Face. Before that, you heard the OJs and Backstabbers. Now, Leona Lewis, the excellent Better in Time, after which we're going to reread those quiz questions.
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4 or 5 seconds from Rihanna and Paul McCartney. Now, dogs and Labradors, particularly black labs, are noted for eating absolutely everything, and it rather backfired on a black lab which was going up with its owner climbing Ben Nevis, the highest mountain in Scotland, well, in the UK. And this dog called Tokyo, with a 5 years old black lab, and her owner Christine Bloom, were, you know, climbing, going up Ben Nevis, and near, they said they were, we were maybe an hour from the top when we noticed Tokyo got really weak in her hind legs, Bloom said. Initially I thought it could have been a spinal thing or a disc that had slipped because of the climb, but then she started drifting in and out of consciousness. I was standing on a mountain thinking that was it, I was going to lose her. And they attempted to carry the 53-pound Tokyo. Yes, they'll eat anything, and they're big dogs. Were hampered by heavier rains, leading Bloom and her family to call for help from the Lakaba Mountain Rescue Team, which happened to have volunteers nearby after dealing with another emergency. And they carried Tokyo down the mountain on a stretcher, and they got her to Crown Vets in Fort William, which is the nearest town, where the cause of her condition was discovered. She had all the symptoms of consuming cannabis and had her blood tested too. What really gave it away was that when she had her temperature taken, she let out some wind and it smelt completely like cannabis. It was almost like standing beside somebody smoking weed, Bloom said. It's not excuse me. It's not funny, but it was a bit funny. The vet said that Tokyo probably eaten a cannabis edible that had been dropped on the trail, or human waste from a marijuana user. Oh, that's a lovely thought, isn't it? Tokyo was able to go home the following day and is doing much better, her owner said. She was wagging her tail very happily and was ready to go. And the day after, you wouldn't have thought that this had happened to her, she said. So there we are. Dog is getting high on the UK's highest mountain. And now we've got Marshmallow, Pink and Sting and Dreaming.

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Birdhouse in Your Soul from They Might Be Giants, one of the more obscure songs, or well, more incomprehensible songs from the 1990s. It's the 19th of July, and events that occurred on this day in history include: in 64 AD, the Great Fire of Rome caused widespread devastation and raged on for 6 days, destroying half of the city. And according to legend, the Emperor Nero fiddled while Rome burned, although he didn't really fiddle because fiddles hadn't been invented. And apparently he did actually put a lot of money to rebuilding the damaged in Rome. In 1554, King Henry VIII's flagship, the Mary Rose, sank off Spithead in the Solent, and that's near Portsmouth, during the Battle of the Solent. It went out, it sailed out, and it never came back, and it was eventually recovered in the 1980s, and it's on display in Portsmouth, or what's left of it's on display in Portsmouth. And in 1843, Brunel's steamship, the SS Great Britain, was launched, becoming the first ocean-going craft with an iron hull and screw propeller, and it became the largest vessel afloat in the world at the time. And some musicians' birthdays: Alan Edward Gorey, Scottish bassist, guitarist, keyboardist and singer, a founding member of the Average White Band, was born on the 19th of July 1946 in Perth, Scotland. And Sir Brian Harold May, English musician, animal welfare activist and astrophysicist, a founder member, lead guitarist and backing vocalist of the band Queen, was born on the 19th of July 1947 in Hampton Hill, Twickenham, Middlesex. Now we've got the Average White Band and Pick Up the Pieces.

pick up the pieces from the average white band, and that would be an instrumental if they didn't shout pick up the pieces occasionally. And I only discovered today, well, yesterday, that the average white band were in fact from Scotland. I'd always thought they were an American outfit, but you learn something new every day, they say. Now we've got Queen and I Want It All.

Queen, I Want It All. Now, if you've ever had to stand on the train or the bus or any form of transport for a long journey, that's nothing to an Indian ascetic monk. This chap called Dalot Giri Ji Maharaji, and this Indian ascetic monk who belongs to a sect known as the Kareshwari, or Standing Babas, is 5 years into a 12-year vow not to sit or lie down. And instead, this monk, Dalot Giri Ji Maharaji, relies on a literal support system of ropes, swings and harnesses to help him stay upright. And it's a ritual viewed as a penance and a way to be close to the goddess Shiva. Maharaji's legs are swollen and blackened from standing for so long, and he's attended by a team of volunteers, presumably also monks. And the experts say that standing for so long can result in life-threatening injuries. Well, and that would be fairly obvious. When standing still for a long time, the veins in the legs must fight gravity to send blood to the heart, but the lack of pumping action in the calf muscles causes blood to pool in the lower extremities, a medical expert said. And I can actually confirm that your feet do, if I do suffer from swollen ankles a bit, but they're not as bad as Maharaji's, and his legs are swollen and blackened for standing so long. So let's hope that he actually makes his 12-year vigil and vow. But it doesn't sound particularly pleasant, and it's peanuts. And what's standing on the tube for an hour is peanuts to that. Now we've got Men Without Hats and the Safety Dance.

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That's Johnny Tillotson and Poetry in Motion. And now this week's nonsense in verse, it's from John Updike, who was a 20th century American author and poet, mainly a novelist, but also did poetry. And this one's called In Extremis. I saw my toes the other day. I hadn't looked at them for months. Indeed, they may have passed away. And yet they were my best friends, once. When I was small, I knew them well. I counted on them up to 10 and put them in my mouth to tell the larger from the lesser then. I loved them better than my ears, my elbows, adenoids and heart. With the swelling of the years, we drifted, toes and I, apart. Now gnarled and pale, each one said, j'accuse. I hid them quickly in my shoes. And that's In Extremis from John Updike. And I think we can dedicate that to that monk who stood up for 12 years. In Extremis. And there'll be more nonsense and verse on Ouse Valley Sunday afternoon next Sunday. And meanwhile, we've got words from F.R. David.

Bell Stars with A Sign of the Times. Now the news and weather are coming up, and later in the next hour there's the Omnibus edition of Huntsford, and to get us there it's Lady Gaga with The Dead Dance.

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4: Soon-to-be Prime Minister Andy Burnham will scrap Sir Keir Starmer's flagship digital ID programme when he takes office on Monday. John Collins has more.
5: A spokesperson for the incoming PM says the time and money that would have been spent on the national ID scheme will now be redirected to help with the cost of living. The Office for Budgetary Responsibility claimed that digital ID could cost £1.8 billion over 3 years, but that figure was rejected by the government. Mr Burnham will set out plans for his premiership when he takes over from Sir Keir Starmer tomorrow. This is thought to include measures to ensure economic growth throughout the UK and a commitment to devolve power away from Westminster.
4: The controversial influencer brothers Andrew and Tristan Tate have been arrested in Miami following an investigation into a number of sexual offences. 42 new charges have been brought against Andrew and 17 against his brother Tristan. The CPS says it's now seeking the extradition of both the two brothers. A new mile-long installation along the River Clyde has just opened in Glasgow as it prepares to host the Commonwealth Games. Louisa Mahon is a spokesperson for Glasgow 2026.
6: The mile that we've got here today that we're launching allows people to start here at the start line and make their way across the bridge and along the Clyde side to the SEC campus. So it's one of the most beautiful routes that we have in the city along the banks of the river, particularly in a day like this.
4: Thousands of people in Kent are facing water supply issues. South East Water say it's because of a failure at a treatment works and has apologised to those affected. England have claimed their best World Cup finish since 1966, beating France 6-4 in the third-place playoff. Thomas Tuchel's side were 4-0 up against Les Blues at half-time before the French made a comeback. And Spain and Argentina will meet in tonight's World Cup final in New Jersey, pitting the tournament's best attack against the best defence. Kick-off is at 8 p.m. That's the latest from Radio News Hub. I'm Grace McIntosh.
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4: Dry and sunny for most, apart from a few showers in the southwest. By the evening, cloud will move into the far north with a few spots of drizzle. Highs of 23 degrees Celsius.

Maneater from Hall and Oates. This is Ouse Valley Sunday Afternoon from Ouse Valley Radio. Later we'll have the Omnibus Edition of Huntsford, but first a word for the day. And it's Zemblanity. Zemblanity. And it's from the 2020, so it's a new word. And it means making unfortunate or unlucky discoveries by design when you're looking for something else. It's sort of the opposite of serenity, which is making happy discoveries by accident. Now we've got madness, and it's driving in my car.

That's madness and driving in my car, and now some another form of madness. And this is in Mexico, and it says an anonymous vigilante in Lagos de Moreno in Mexico's Jalisco state has been duct taping alleged thieves to lampposts. The first victim was found on June the 13th, and since then police have discovered four more individuals bound and taped, and some showed visible signs of being of battery, well, of being thumped quite around a bit. Others had moustaches, cat's whiskers, and the word thief drawn on their faces. Pink signs above the victims indicated that the alleged thieves have been punished for stealing motorcycles. Police are investigating the alleged crimes as they search for the person responsible for tying the men up. Mexican journalist, a chap called Luis Cardenas, has dubbed the perpetrator the Batman of Lagos de Moreno, although I think the real Batman, in as much as it is a real man, does a lot more than just duct tape people who steal bikes. Anyway, it's superheroes from the script.

superheroes from the script. Now, are your clothes looking a bit ratty? Well, they're probably not as ratty as these, because an Australian designer is taking ratty clothing to a new level. And Rat Oddity Gizzard, that's their name, known for using taxidermied stuffed rats to make unusual creations, recently released a line of clothing they're calling Lingerat. Yeah, Lingerat. And it's exactly what it sounds like. Stuffed rats sewn onto underwear. While the garments aren't meant to be worn, Rat Oddity Gizzard's Instagram audience don't agree, with followers claiming they want to surprise their partners. That would certainly surprise your partner, unless they're into very strange stuff as well. The lingerie sells for $137, and presumably Australian dollars a piece.

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2: He's so perfect, Sam, and he's got your eyes. So blue. You can see the curiosity in the eyes of a baby.
3: You could have come along to the naming ceremony.
4: There, Raven. I said you'd be invited.
5: Hi, Mum. Hi, Sam. Hello, little Alfie. Who's Grandpa's little hero?
3: Hi, Dad. Did we forget something? Did I leave something in Wavelengths?
5: No. I just came out to warn you about something.
4: Warren? What is it? I hope it is not serious.
5: No, not serious. Just a heads up. Councillor All Sorts is about again.
2: Doesn't the little creep have a home?
5: Actually, no. His wife dumped him years ago. Went off with some sort of spiritual advisor, a guru or something like that.
2: Well, that'd explain a lot.
4: But what is the warning?
5: Oh, yeah, sorry. He's been going around town this morning, bothering all the shops. He's got a wadge of leaflets and he's trying to stick up and a petition to get you and Circle Life closed down by the council. Or the police. He's saying anything that's vaguely magical or vegetarian is drawing evil to the town. Oh, and that you're responsible for Neil's murder.
3: That's insane.
2: You don't say.
5: Yeah, that's right. Point is, Carmela's kicked him out for bothering her customers. Me and Fiona have just kicked him out of Wavelengths. I thought I'd warn you in case you want to close up until he's gone.
4: I will not shut up my shop for this silly man. Let him come. I will finish him.
5: Yeah. Okay, coming over now, Charlotte. Oh, no. He's been in the charity shop. They threw him out of there too. Gotta go.
3: Mum won't have been gentle with him.
2: What's that? The toxic munchkin's outside right now. He's trying to stick a poster on the window. Hey, you! Why don't you face up to people? Frit, are you?
3: Shh, Alfie.
4: Quiet, little betlush. Samantha, move back. Go, stupid man, or come in and face me.
6: You cannot compel a man to enter your lair. Come out and face me, witches. Go away, go away.
2: And now you're inside. Did you know that crows remember people they don't like until the end of their lives? And they pass the descriptions on to their friends and relatives. So whatever you've done, they've got your number. Forever.
6: Call off your familiars. Avant the witch.
2: Do you just watch old horror films on Netflix? It's you, isn't it? It's you who's been vandalising shops and putting up those stupid posters. And now you're trying to link us with that policeman's murder.
6: Someone has to protect Huntsford against your kind.
4: Enough. I have called the police. And protection. Mr. Allsorts, I see you wear a medallion. I do not know what you think it is, but I can tell you it is a charm against the murine in Polish cows.
3: Alfie, shh, he's just a nasty man. Quiet.
6: A child! A stolen child! What are you doing with it?
3: He's mine. Leave us alone.
4: Stay away.
6: I have to save it from the witches.
2: Put that down. You just hit me with a clipboard. Don't touch that.

0: After Dad had gone to check up on Mum and see what had gone down at the charity shop, Mum told All Sorts to go and do one in parliamentary language. Anyway, All Sorts came back up to Valley Parade and decided to fly post Crystal Tips. Raven spotted him and called him out. And then he heard the sound of a crow, panicked, and ran into the shop to hide.
1: Among the witches, in his head anyway.
0: Then this big argument breaks out with Raven laying into him. Mole grabs one of those wizard staffs and calls the police. And then Alfie wakes up. All Sorts goes crazy. Tries to grab Alfie and knocks over the displays. Raven tries to get between us, so All Sorts hits her across the face with his clipboard and grabs something from the display.
1: Oh my God, weren't you scared?
0: Only for Alfie. And then Raven grabs this little cast iron cauldron and smacks All Sorts around the head with it so hard he goes down. I think Mole jabbed him below the belt with the wizard staff too. And then the police arrive, realise they need an ambulance, and we ought to make statements and so on.
1: What's happened to All Sorts?
0: And they kept him in overnight. A lot of bruising, broken teeth, bit of concussion. The police took him straight into custody as soon as he was discharged from hospital. One of the officers told me they'd guessed he was responsible for all the anti-witch stuff and vandalism, but now they've got evidence and a witness. Plus, he's assaulted three women and a baby, so they're going to throw the book at him.
1: A very heavy book, I hope.
2: Right, PC Evans, are we ready to go for the interview with Mrs. Hammond?
3: Yes, I'm coming. I think we're in interview room two.
2: What do you know about Mrs. Hammond?
3: Alison Sutton. She never changed her name to Hammond. She does my hair at Wavelengths. She used to have her own salon, but went in with Wavelengths when her own closed.
2: Why was that?
3: I don't really know.
2: Oh, so a failed business. Money worries?
3: Not that I'm aware of. She's just my hairdresser, not my best friend.
2: One son, I believe?
3: Yes, Ryan. He's a musician. He's married and they've got a little girl. Got a name like Moon or something a bit hippie.
2: Is he very protective of his mother?
3: Well, she was a single parent most of the time whilst he was growing up, so I imagine they're very close.
2: Was there any sort of friction between him and Hammond?
3: As far as I know, he was really pleased his mum had found someone. You don't think that he, do you?
2: I'm not thinking anything but possibilities. We've lots of possibilities, but no direction so far, so mustn't rule anything out.
3: Is that why you wanted another interview with Alison? I thought she'd already given comprehensive statements, and they've searched their house.
2: And we're still in the dark. I'd like to see if she's remembered anything else now the shock's receding, or if she tells the same stories in the same way. Or there may be something we didn't recognise as significant the first time. Ah, interview room two. Good morning. This is a voluntary interview concerning the death of D.I. Neil Hammond. Present are Alison Sutton, PC Sarah Evans, D.I. Alex Sandman, and Mrs. Sutton's legal representative, Jade Wilson. The interview commenced at 1400 hours on the 24th of June 2026.
4: Before we go any further, my client would like to know what are the specific reasons for asking her to attend a further interview, as she has already given comprehensive statements to the police and follow-up statements.
5: Right enough. I've made my statements. I've been through this till I'm blue in the face. You've searched my house. What else can I tell you?
2: PC Evans, could you please reassure Mrs. Sutton?
3: What? Oh, yes, right. D.I. Sandman's been going through your previous statements, and there are a few points he'd like to clarify. Also, you may have remembered things you didn't mention before, which would be a great deal of help to us in solving your husband's murder. I'm sure you would want to help us do everything we can to bring the perpetrator to justice. This is just a little chat. Is that all right?
5: I suppose so. As long as you don't expect anything new to come up.
2: Now, to reiterate, where were you on the night of the murder?
5: Went to bed around 11. Fell asleep with some daft reality show on the telly. I still couldn't tell you what it was. And yes, I was on my own.
2: Was there anything unusual that happened that you noticed earlier in the day? Did you do something different from your usual routine?
5: I said before, I left work about 5:30, and the only thing different was Ryan came to the shop to walk back home with me.
2: Do you usually walk home with someone? Neil, maybe?
5: I've said all this before. There's been a youngish scruffy bloke hanging round the high street. I sometimes saw him rooting behind the salon. It spooked me. I thought he might be watching me. Something to do with the case Neil was investigating, maybe. I tried to tell Neil, but we'd fallen out at that time and he wasn't interested. I was getting panicky, so Ryan offered to walk me home. But we didn't see anything that evening. Look, I've told you all this.
2: Yeah, the mysterious scruffy man. You really have no idea who he may be. Who he might have been working with, or if he was spying on you, or even existed at all.
5: Are you saying I'm making him up? Because I'm not. I saw him.
3: Alison, we're not saying you're making him up. It's just that our inquiries can't find any trace of him or anybody else who's seen him.
5: Perhaps I noticed him because funny things had been happening around Neil's assignment and I'm more on edge than other people, so I noticed things.
2: What happened with Neil's assignment that put you on edge?
5: Well, just that he was in North Ants, but he couldn't tell me anything about it. And he'd get really defensive if I asked even the slightest thing about it. Then there were all his nights away, not knowing if he was in danger. No contact at all, not even a text. Then we had a falling out and we weren't talking at all, even at home.
2: And did your son Ryan see this scruffy man?
5: No. He thought I was just worrying unduly because of Neil's assignment.
2: How did Ryan feel about you and Neil, your relationship? Was there a bit of rivalry there, you know, single mum and only son?
5: Yeah, what are you trying to say? That Ryan had something to do with Neil's murder? I know me and Neil had fallen out, but Ryan was the one who wanted us to get it sorted. If he didn't like Neil, he'd have hoped the opposite.
2: He didn't want to harm the man who was hurting his mum then, causing you distress.
3: Sir, can you ask that?
5: No! If that's what you're implying, I'm out of here this instant.
4: That's a wholly inappropriate question for a voluntary interview. I think we should conclude it there.
2: Sometimes you have to throw the cat amongst the pigeons just to see what flies out.
6: Season 10, episodes 56 and 57 were written by Tim Latham. 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Sandman John Aveling, P.C. Evans Jilly Young, Jade Sue Lawrence, and Alison Jane McKercher-Kay. 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
7: 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Now we've got Alicia Keys with Empire State of Mind, Part 3. Two. Not sure what happened to part one. Anyway, Empire State of Mind, part two, broken down from Alicia Keys.

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That was The Hollies with Just One Look. Now, we've talked about out-of-place animals. Now, we've got animals that nobody's discovered before, or but only partially discovered. And this is a quiet and cryptic monkey, quote, and it's only the fifth new primate species identified in Africa over the last 75 years. And this... species of monkeys with distinctive orange lips, and it's been discovered in the forests of the Democratic Republic of Congo. And this small primate, which is called Colobus conjonis, and it was found in the Lomami National Park in the east center of the country, and it's distinguished by its pale markings around the mouth. And this monkey has actually been seen before by locals and given the informal name Likweli, but it's not been officially declared as a distinct species. They've only seen it partially and got occasional sightings, and until findings were published in a scientific journal, that's PLOS, on last Thursday. And this species was first photographed by conservationists in 2008, but the image only got part of the animal, and that sort of raised speculation that the animal was a new variety. And it wasn't until 10 years later that a field researcher, Jean-Pierre Capale, led an expedition to confirm its existence and photographed the monkey 7 more times in different locations. And now, since between 2018 and 2022, there's been 114 field sightings with an estimated range of 1,056 miles, that's 1,700 kilometres, in the forests of the Democratic Republic of Congo. So, you know, it's quite widespread. It's not just an oddity, a one-off oddity. And they say that the monkey's black fur with pale markings around its mouth and a white perianal patch, that's a white patch on its bum, are unlike those of any known primate species in the area. So it's definitely a new species of monkey with orange lips. And the orange-lipped monkey of the Democratic. It means there's still chances of finding us other primates. Even at this late stage, so then who knows, there may be a chance in America with Bigfoot or even the Yeti, but there are still undiscovered primates out there. Now we've got Sabrina Carpenter with Espresso.

Sabrina Carpenter with Espresso, and it's almost the end for Ooze Valley Sunday afternoon. I'll be back, same bat time, same bat channel next Sunday. Coming up late at 5 o'clock, it's Ooze Valley Scribblers with Sue Rodwell Smith, with poems and short stories for all your readerly requirements. But before that, right after the news and weather at 4 o'clock, it's Your Tunes, and that's with Terry Steers, and it's classic rock. That's about it from Ooze Valley Sunday afternoon. We've had our usual features, the Huntsford Omnibus and Nonsense and Verse. Next, Years and Years Want to Shine. Then, according to Tears for Fears, Everybody Wants to Rule the World. It's goodbye from me. I've been Tim Latham, and my imaginary spidery producer, Arachne, is waving goodbye. Thanks for listening, and have a brilliant Sunday, whatever you're up to.

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3: In one of his first acts as Prime Minister, Andy Burnham will scrap Sir Keir Starmer's digital ID programme when he takes office on Monday. John Collins can tell us more about what we can expect from the new PM.
4: Scrapping digital ID will help Andy Burnham's government bring a laser focus to tackling the cost of living. That's what Labour's deputy leader Lucy Powell told reporters earlier today, amid questions about how much cash abandoning this project would actually save. The incoming Prime Minister's team has described the move as a reset of priorities. In his first speech from Downing Street, Mr Burnham's expected to set out measures to provide what he's calling breathing space on the cost of living while ensuring economic growth across the UK.
3: Andrew and Tristan Tate have been arrested in Miami as part of a UK police investigation. The Crown Prosecution Service said it would bring more charges against the brothers after it identified 4 additional alleged victims. The brothers' lawyer, Joseph McBride, says his clients are innocent. Fire crews are still working to put out the Cairngorms wildfire, but have said that there's been significant progress in the last day. The fire broke out late on Wednesday morning and has burned ever since. As the heatwave continues, vets are warning people about the dangers of beaches for dogs. Tamsin Gibson is from Vet Partners.
5: It's a very regular thing for us, particularly in busy times, holidays, school holidays, bank holidays. We get a lot of holidaymakers who maybe aren't as familiar with the risk. Thankfully, the locals probably are aware and we don't see as many problems from them. It's more an issue in school holidays when you've got owners that aren't familiar, but also dogs that aren't familiar.
3: Risks include sand digestion, heat exhaustion and scrapes from rocks. England have claimed the bronze medal at the World Cup following victory in a 6-4 thriller against France in the third place playoff in Miami. It's the Three Lions' best result since 1966. And Spain will take on Argentina in tonight's final in New Jersey. Kickoff is at 8 p.m. From Radio News Hub, I'm Grace McIntosh.
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3: Dry and sunny for most, apart from a few showers in the southwest. By the evening, cloud will move into the far north with a few spots of drizzle. Highs of 23 degrees Celsius.

Good afternoon, everybody. It is 4 o'clock here in this wonderful Sunday afternoon. And this is Terry bringing you an hour of my tunes. Yes, my favourite music, all put together just for you to sit back and listen and enjoy. Give you a little insight into the kind of thing that I love to do. To sit back and enjoy 1 hour of rock music, my absolute favourite genre in music. I love this stuff, I've been listening to it forever, and I can't wait to share some with you. I'm going to get started with my favourite band in the world. They're absolutely fantastic, and they're called Alter Bridge. This is a

That was the awesome Blackstone Cherry, a band that I've seen 6 times live. I've seen Altbridge 4 times. Lead singer Miles Kennedy, I've seen him 5 times. Mark Tremonti, lead guitarist of Altbridge, I've seen him 3 times. Hang on, 5 plus another 2, so whatever. I've seen them all a lot anyway. As you can tell, as I said earlier on, I absolutely love this genre of music. This is what I grew up with. This is what I've always loved. My first ever live music experience was at the Royal Albert Hall in a box, and it was Mark Oldfield, Tubular Bells 2, and I was 12 years old. And, I mean, I know that's not technically rock, but it kind of, you know, rock's such a huge genre, that's why I love it so much. And you'll see as we go through this show, obviously I started off a little bit more heavier stuff, and then it calms down a bit later on, and that's what I love about this genre so much. You've got heavy rock stuff, you've got people like Pink Floyd, which is all prog and experimental stuff, you've got The Who, and you've got Iron Maiden, again, kind of heavy, but then you can go all the way to like ELO and 10cc and stuff like that, and it's just so huge, and that is why I love it so much, and that is why I'm thrilled to have this opportunity to introduce you, if you don't already know it. I mean, most people know a rock song of some sort over the years, but classic rock, new rock, metal, all of it is amazing, and I'm so thrilled to bring it to you. I'm going to carry on now with a band that I will be seeing in November. This will be the first time I've seen them as a headline act, but I have seen them as a warm-up. Who was their warm-up for? It was Slash and Miles Kennedy, I think it was. But anyway, they're absolutely fantastic. I love them. This is Wolfgang Van Halen, and he is the son of Eddie Van Halen. And in my personal opinion, I actually think he's more talented than his dad. His dad played keys and guitar, never sang. This guy's got a fantastic voice. He plays keys, bass, lead, drums. Everything you hear in this song and on

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For it, you've got to go somewhere.

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Love that song, it's so incredible. Right, I'm going to do a cheeky request. My beloved partner, Biber, absolutely loves this song. And as soon as I've got my own little section here, I can do a request for you. So why not? Biber, just for you, because we love you so much. It's Whitesnake and Is This Love?

The Who and the awesome Barbara O'Reilly. I watched a documentary once with Pete Townsend. He was talking about how he made that sound with the synthesizer, and it was fascinating to watch. And he actually had a synthesizer there, and he was showing you started off with this, and then he tweaked this and tweaked that, and absolutely brilliant. And then you get that sound, and he developed it through the song. Incredible to watch. I love watching documentaries about stuff like that. I watched one with Dave Gilmour as well on one of the songs, and when he came up with the I can't remember what the track's called now, but it's basically instrumental, and then the way it starts off, and exactly the same thing. He said it's literally three notes on the keys, and then he uses synthesizers to twist it and oscillate it and all these other weird and wonderful things. It was incredible to watch. I love watching anything like that, documentaries about how they make albums. The incredible one about Dark Side of the Moon, where they had the playlist of the songs they were going to do, and they rehearsed it, and then they went in and they recorded that entire album in one take. And they had to get, when Clocks starts and you got all the ticking clocks in the background, they were on and in the studio with them the entire time, but they had the mics turned down. So as it came to that part, they turned the mics up on all the clocks, and they had to time it perfectly so that the clocks all chimed at the correct time in the middle, because they just started recording the album and then just kept on going, got to that bit, clocks went off perfectly, and then it went into the song. Absolutely brilliant, incredible stuff. And what I did find out the other day that I had no idea on, the engineer for that album was Alan Parsons. And then you got the Alan Parsons Project. He went on to do his own album and everything. Absolutely brilliant album as well. I should have been really clever, really, talking about that and then played one, but I'm not going to because I haven't got it available. But absolutely brilliant song. Songs on that album, Alan Parsons Project. So go and have a listen if you haven't heard that before, if you like a bit of prog. Great stuff. Right, I'm going to go a completely different tack now, just because I've played this on stage with my old guitar teacher, Owen Edwards, who used to live down in Kimbolton. In fact, he actually bought my house off me when I moved. But this is Iron Maiden and The Trooper.

0: Absolutely brilliant stuff from OCDC there, Thunderstruck. Right, we've still got more to come, so stick around. We've got a lot more tunes coming up for you. We're starting with Aerosmith and one of my absolute favourite songs of all time, and my favourite song from Aerosmith, Sweet Emotion, coming right up after these fine words.
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The 10538 Overture there from Electric Light Orchestra. Almost didn't say that correctly, right? My dad saw them actually in Hyde Park years ago when they first around. Said it was incredible. Seven cellists right in the front row there doing that song. It's amazing. Right. That brings us towards the end of the My Tunes for this week with me, Terry. I hope you enjoyed it as much as I enjoyed putting it together for you. Coming up a little bit later, what we got for you to stick around for. 8 till 10pm, you got Pete Singleton with the Ude Valley Smooth Jazz. 6 till 8, just before Pete, you got John Aveling with Ude Valley Classics. And before that, right after me, in just a moment, you got Sue Rodwell-Smith with Ude Valley Scribblers. So make sure you stick around. Don't go anywhere. Keep it right here on Ouse Valley Radio, the sounds of Huntingdonshire. I'm going to leave you with my last one, my absolute favourite singer of all time, which is Miles Kennedy. Obviously, he's in Alterbridge and he sings for Slash and the Co-Conspirators, and he's got his solo career. The guy's incredible, trust me. You will love this. This is a song that he did with Slash and the Co-Conspirators. It's called Driving Rain. Have a wonderful Sunday, everybody. Enjoy.

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3: Labour says scrapping digital IT will give Andy Burnham's government a laser focus on tackling the cost of living. Deputy Leader Lucy Pell insists the move clears the decks of distractions. John Collins has more.
4: A spokesperson for the incoming PM says the time and money that would have been spent on the National ID scheme will now be redirected to help with the cost of living. The Office for Budgetary Responsibility claimed that digital ID could cost £1.8 billion over 3 years, but that figure was rejected by the government. Mr. Burnham will set out plans for his premiership when he takes over from Sir Keir Starmer tomorrow. This is thought to include measures to ensure economic growth throughout the UK and a commitment to devolve power away from Westminster.
3: Andrew Tate and his brother Tristan have been arrested in the United States as part of a UK investigation into alleged sexual offences. The CPS has announced dozens of further charges and is seeking their extradition. Karina Thomas is Bedfordshire Police's Assistant Chief Constable and explains more about the charges.
5: 38 new charges in total have now been authorised against Andrew and Tristan Tate, bringing the total number of charges faced to 59. The charges relate to 7 victims spanning a period from 2010 to 2017.
3: A woman has been charged with murdering a 75-year-old man found dead at a house in Bolton. Greater Manchester Police say 49-year-old Samantha Nuttall will appear before magistrates tomorrow. Spain and Argentina will meet in tonight's World Cup final in New Jersey, pitting the tournament's best attack against the best defence. Argentina have scored the most goals, 19. While Spain have conceded the fewest, 1. Kickoff is at 8 p.m. And if the football isn't your thing, you might want to tune into tonight's World Cup final at halftime. Madonna, Shakira and Justin Bieber among the stars to the lineup performing in the tournament's first ever halftime show. That's the latest from Radio News Hub. I'm Dave Cronin.
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3: Staying cloudy for Northern Ireland and Northern Scotland with the odd shower. Dry and clear elsewhere and staying mild through the night. Lows of 14 to 17 degrees Celsius.

Huntingdonshire. Ooh, Sally Ray. Good afternoon, dear listeners, and firstly, thank you very much, Terry, for your My Tunes, a very interesting selection of music. And you are now with me, Sue Rodwell-Smith, for Ooze Valley Scribblers, where we air poems and stories all from local artists. We're going to start off with a poem, Run Again, written and narrated by Julie Stevens, and then we have a story, My One Temptation, written by Alice Goulding and narrated by myself. The poem you're about to hear is called Run Again, was written and is narrated by Julie Stevens. Do enjoy.

For a minute, you think you can run again. Feel the hand of a gust pushing you hard, fingernails digging in like there's no apology to give. But the north wind doesn't blow up my street. It lies slumbering in the sharp gravel of a road, watching the stillness of life hang like a breathless tongue. Death arrives early here, or so it seems. The passing of time is a stifled hurricane, stealing youth, leaving rusting scars all over a body that pleads to run. For a minute, you think you still can. A mind rooted in crossing the line will outrun every storm trampling its path, but it can never blast the hands of care. This street won't let you go.

My One Temptation, written by Alice Goulding and narrated and edited by Sue Rodwell Smith. This was the one. My revenge dress. Cherry red satin with a flowing calf-length skirt which covered my knobbly knees. The padded bustier made my boobs perkier and my waist appear tiny. Piled high on the bed were my drunken internet purchases using Bill's credit card. He deserved to have a seizure when the credit card bill dropped on his doorstep. I needed a complete new set of choices for my wardrobe because of his midlife crisis. Nothing spoils a girl's appetite more than a weak, cliché-driven husband running off with his work colleague. Susie, spelt with a Z, was the same age as our daughter. There were benefits. I was down 2 dress sizes. Go me. Mirrors don't lie, and I admired my new sleek curves with a smug satisfaction. The hairdresser promised me that my new blonde bob would make me look younger, and, with a touch of subtle makeup, she was right. Not like Susie, the tart. Sliding my feet into my killer red heels, I tottered down the stairs to collect my bag of offerings for the afternoon barbecue. Crudités, chopped up carrot, celery and red peppers arranged on a tin foil tray, a selection of dips and a couple of bottles of sparkling wine. Chloe and Derek lived in the house opposite when we moved in 10 years ago. Bill and I always attended their first barbecue of the summer. I refused to give him the satisfaction of missing it this year. Oh, what if they'd invited him and his floozy, spelt with a Z? I needed this revenge dress to brave the next few hours of nightmare sympathy from my friends. Or worse, gleeful gossip between my neighbours. Tactfully whispering out of reach of my hearing, leaving me to imagine their words. 28 years of marriage and Bill runs off with a girl half his age. Sarah is mutton dressed as lamb these days, a difficult age to find another man. Poor love. I marched across the road holding my head up high, only to lose my nerve at the front door. My finger hovered above the doorbell. Did it work? Asked a deep voice. Someone smelling of bergamot was standing at my shoulder. I glanced back. He was young, well, younger than me anyway, although everyone was these days, and his smile made his brown eyes twinkle. He was looking rugged with a 6 o'clock stubble, pecs straining against a plain white T-shirt, an inked angel on his left forearm, and his cargo shorts showcased his muscular calves. The flip-flops on his 10 feet revealed a daring side. At least they did to me. I considered wearing loose footwear at a barbecue dangerous. Hot food, stepped on toes, not to mention cutting your feet on broken glass, courtesy of Chloe, usually after she'd finished her second bottle of wine. Wearing shoes avoided a visit to the A&E department. Oh, it was so boring. Perhaps I should do something out of character. I'll try again, I smiled wistfully and pushed the button. Chloe answered the door, holding a depleted flute of pink sparkling wine, and her jaw dropped open at the sight of the two of us. Sarah, Leo, glad you could both make it. I didn't know you were together. Serves Bill right for trading you in for a younger model. Perfect payback. You're a cougar, she tittered. And why not? Oh, dear. She thought I'd arrived with this gorgeous young man, Leo. The name suited him. My cheeks heated up. I suspected they were now a brighter shade of red than my dress. I was speechless. I felt an arm slip around my waist. Sarah is gorgeous. Why wouldn't I be tempted? Age is just a number after all. Leo's deep voice reverberated down my spine, and my nerve endings tingled from my head to my toe. He was playing along with her mistake. She deserved it, making outrageous assumptions and calling me a cougar. Leo has brightened up my day. We are very happy to be here. I thrust the bag in her direction. A few nibbles and a couple of bottles. They've been in the fridge, so they're good to go.
Come on in, and I'll get Derek to get you both a drink. I glanced at Leo and he winked. We followed her into the back garden. I longed to hide in the corner, preferably with a large glass of wine, but Chloe had other ideas. Hi, everyone. Sarah and Leo are here. Raised his hand in our direction, and Leo pulled me a little closer. How did his presence reassure me when I'd only met him a moment ago? Bill never made me feel safe like this. Leo grinned at me. He was enjoying the charade, and I decided to go with the flow. Derek, called Chloe. The doorbell rang again. She handed me back my bag. You might as well give this to Derek. He'll sort your drinks, and I'll catch you both later. You must tell me all. I laughed. Poor Chloe. I've surprised her, even though she's got it completely wrong. Why on earth did you play up to her? What are you going to do now? We're going to be a couple on our first date. The simplest explanation is usually the best. You do this often? My first time. You? Definitely my first time. Let's get a drink and you can tell me all about yourself. If you're going to do this, we might as well make a good job of it. Poor Derek was behind the bar mixing cocktails, passing out cans of beer and pouring glasses of wine. Bill always envied this addition and wanted one too, but I pointed out he'd be stuck serving instead of mingling. Thankfully, the bar in our garden never materialised. Derek passed me a glass of Prosecco and Leo a bottle of IPA, and then we found a quiet spot to talk. Tell me about you. 45-year-old widower. My wife died 2 years ago, and it's been hard. Mum offered to have kids for the weekend. Tom is 10 and Harry 12. Derek has been a good friend. He insisted I made it to the barbecue this year. I couldn't say no. I reached for his hand and gave it a squeeze. I'm glad you turned up at the same time as me. I'm starved. Let's get some food. I'm starved too. He laughed and pulled me in the direction of the buffet table. I hope there's steak. You're not a vegetarian, are you? Nope. Total carnivore, although I can only bring rabbit food today. I unloaded the crudités and dips and passed Leo a plate. Good food, good wine, good company. The afternoon was perfect. When Chloe brought out the cake, we all sang happy birthday to Derek. Death by chocolate, come and get a slice. My one temptation. Leo smiled at me.

0: who did a wing walk yesterday for funds for Witten on the Hill Primary School. I just hope that she thoroughly enjoyed it. And I'd give her, I had a little chat with her on the telephone on Friday afternoon. The Level Crossing was written and is narrated by Felicity Radcliffe.
1: The wide Fenland skies pulsed with angry storm clouds blowing in from the west. The endless fields, their crops swaying in mass submission to the strengthening wind, were bisected only by the railway line and the road, which ran parallel for miles, then converged right in front of Derek's modest, rather forlorn house. Standing alone in the vast landscape, with only a few shabby outbuildings and the level crossing for company, it was exactly the sort of house a child would draw. Derek stood at his bedroom window, contemplating the view upon which he had gazed for 50 years. The gates of the level crossing opposite his front door were shut tight like clenched teeth. No cars queued to cross the tracks. Only a lone cyclist waited patiently beside a rusty shopper bike, so different from the flashy road bicycles ridden by the Lycra warriors who passed this way on weekends. Her narrow back and straight dark hair, gathered at the nape of her neck, gave her a fragile look. As Derek watched, she leant her bike against the gates, then seized them, trying to pull them apart. Derek thought her unlikely to succeed. The scene transported Derek back to a summer's day almost 30 years previously, when another young cyclist, impatient to continue his journey, had forced open the gates so he could cross the apparently deserted railway line. Watching from his kitchen window, and with the timetable etched in his memory, Derek knew that the express train was just moments away. As the boy wedged his bike through the gap in the gates and wriggled after it, Derek raced across the road and pulled the boy back from the brink, seconds before the train thundered past, having appeared seemingly from nowhere. Shamefaced and tearful, the boy waited in the hallway afterwards while Derek called his parents and arranged for them to pick him up. Only recently, Derek had read in the paper that this same boy, now managing director of a local packaging company, had automated his factory and made nearly half his workforce redundant. The article criticised him for retaining his six-figure salary and lavish lifestyle whilst putting people out of work. Derek wondered whether he'd done the right thing in rescuing him. Derek watched the girl's futile struggle with the gates until, without warning, she abandoned her efforts, stood back, then vaulted over with easy grace, leaving her bike behind. The express train was due imminently. Finding a turn of speed he had not thought possible at his age, Derek rushed downstairs and hurled himself across the road, leaving his front door swinging wildly on its hinges. The girl spotted him and immediately dropped to her knees. In a gesture which seemed incredibly poignant to Derek, she carefully removed her wire-frame spectacles and placed them on the ground, then crawled forward and laid her slender frame across the track. Derek barely had time to seize her wind cheater and pull her clear before the express train roared past. The backdraft nearly knocked them off their feet as the girl screamed at the top of her lungs, angry at having been rescued. Unrepentant, Derek gently guided the girl back to his house. Over several pots of tea, he listened while she explained, sobbing, that she had been bullied for years at school. Her only friends had abandoned her, and she had discovered her boyfriend was only dating her for a dare to amuse the bullies. Her dad left when she was a baby, and her mum struggled with drink and drugs. Her name was Lucy, and she had no one to turn to. No hope. Derek gently disagreed, explaining how he too had been an outcast, whose teenage years were a misery, but had found love in this lonely place and treasured it forever. He recounted how, although his beloved wife was dead, he still felt her presence every day in the birds' bleak cries and the clouds rolling through the immensity of the Fenland sky. Afterwards, Lucy often came for tea with Derek on her battered shopper bike. She liked her new school, organised by her mum, once she found the courage to explain. She enjoyed catering college even more and often tested her baking recipes on Derek. When he had a stroke some years later, Lucy visited him in hospital and taught him how to hold

0: the teacup again. Then, when Derek finally left his lonely house behind and moved into sheltered accommodation, Lucy and her children brought him cakes every week, and her husband smuggled in some illicit homebrew. Eventually, when it was time for Derek to go, Lucy's smiling face was the last one he saw as he squeezed her hand, smiled back, and finally closed his eyes.
1: Wing Walker was written by Rosemary Emmett and is narrated by Sue Rodwell-Smith. Do enjoy. The phone rang. As usual, I was in the shower. I grabbed a towel and ran to it. At the other end of the line was my long-time friend Emma, sounding quite stressed. "Oh, Bella, can you possibly do me a favour? I'm sorry it's such short notice." Eager to find out more, I said, "Of course, we're old friends. We agreed a long time ago, if either of us had a problem, we'll be there to help each other. So fire away and explain the problem." "Well," she began, "you know I'm involved in doing daring challenges for the local children's hospice." "Yes," I said, drawing a deep breath, wondering what was coming next. "This Saturday, I was supposed to be performing a wing walk at the local airfield for them this weekend, but I fell off my bike and broke my ankle. Would you stand in for me, please?" For a few seconds, I couldn't speak. "Bella? Bella? Are you still there?" Oh, yes. I was just briefly trying to remember if I was free. "I realise now I will be, so I will be pleased to fill in for you." "Oh, that's great. I will inform them at the airfield, then get back to you regarding all the arrangements," she replied excitedly. We ended our call, and I was left wondering what I had let myself in for. I had never admitted to her I was terrified of heights, and even the thought of climbing a ladder made me dizzy, but I couldn't let her down. Emma rang back later that day. It was all arranged. I was to go to the airfield the following day, where I would meet the pilot and be given instructions. I arrived at hangar number 3, where 3 men were waiting for me. Ben and Frank introduced themselves as the aircraft engineers who were going to instruct me and secure me to the wings of the aircraft. The other man was the pilot, Billy. After a few formalities, I was shown the plane I would be using. It was very strange and flimsy looking, with double wings and what looked like thick wire holding them together. I was informed it was a biplane. Saturday arrived, and I made my way to the control tower as arranged by Ben, Frank and Billy. The aircraft was waiting. I was dressed in a special thermal suit and crash helmet. Billy was in the cockpit, and Ben and Frank secured me to the metal frame attached to the wings. They assured me I would be fine, as there had only been 10 fatalities in 5 years. That was because some stupid people decided to take a flask of coffee with them and would undo their straps, or decided to have a cigarette to calm their nerves. "So we lost a few pilots," exclaimed Billy. Once above the clouds, I began to feel cold. I looked down and realised I was only wearing see-through nylon pyjamas, a fancy straw hat with flowers, and fluffy pink slippers. What on earth had happened to my suit and crash helmet? I banged on the wing to show my problem. When Billy saw my predicament, he clapped his hands over his eyes and immediately did a few rolls. I threw up all over the plane. There was a thud. I opened my eyes and found myself clinging to the door handle of my cupboards above my head, shouting, "Help! I'm cold!" I flopped onto the duvet, realising it was a dream. Concluding, I shouldn't have had cheese sandwiches for supper. Then the phone rang.
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1: Welcome back to part two of Ouse Valley Scribblers, with me, Sue Rodwell-Smith. And before the break, thank you, Rosemary, for Wing Walker and Felicity for The Level Crossing. As always with part two, we listen to what Fiona Ritchie has been up to this week.
3: Hello, I'm Fiona Ritchie. I've been a carer for my mother for many years, and even though she only tends to get out for appointments these days, I'm still amazed about how much nonsense we're able to create. This is my weekly diary, so you know what trouble we've been causing. I know Mum has been in the wars lately, but this time it was my turn. Some people may remember I had a detached retina just over 3 years ago, but luckily, as most people generally don't care or remember, I shall spare you the details. Long story short, trauma like this tends to make a cataract develop really quickly, so much so that I found myself with an appointment last week to have it removed. Judy volunteered to drive me. Wait, no she didn't. She asked if she could stay overnight to break a drive between Scotland and the Dorset coastline, and unluckily for her it coincided perfectly with my operation date. And because I caught her off guard, she couldn't think of anything quick enough to get out of it. Worse, I said I'd cook for her, and as this generally isn't an incentive, she volunteered to pay for a cab. Too late. She was drawn in, and so we found ourselves heading to Northampton at 7:15 in the morning for an 8 o'clock appointment. We arrived half an hour early to find the place locked up. I wasn't sure it was going to bode well because the immaculately kept car park, with room for at least 50 cars, only had one medium-sized twig in it, and I managed to fall over it. Judy gave me a look and found an excuse to go back to the car in the hopes of shaking me off. A staff member took pity and allowed us to sit in the waiting room while they set up for the day. Wait. A staff member took pity on Judy and allowed us to sit in the waiting room while they set up for the day. Everyone was efficient and friendly, offering us drinks and biscuits, and bang on time, I was escorted to the first floor to be asked a series of questions and to be given a hat and a bracelet. Don't get ahead of yourself. The bracelet was a plastic with my name on, address, date of birth and hospital number on it, and the hat was a green paper affair with an elastic edge to cover my hair. Having visited the lavatory and seen myself in the hat, to give you some idea, I looked like a fast food chain employee on a bad day. I asked the nurse if I could keep the hat as I had a wedding to go to later in the year. She didn't smile. She then went on to ask me if I wore a hearing aid. Naturally, I replied, "Pardon?" And once again, she didn't smile. This time, though, she asked me if I had any questions. So I said, did she know who won the World Cup in 1962? And when she said she didn't, it was Brazil, by the way, I then asked if I was able to drink alcohol. The nurse naturally assumed I meant after the surgery, so her face was an absolute picture when I removed a vast hip flask from my vast hip pocket and started drinking from it. Anyway, they couldn't think of anything else, so threw me in the direction of the surgeon, who was reassuringly calm, quiet, and professional. Most importantly, he didn't cough once and his arms didn't shake, so I figured I was in safe hands. He looked at my eye through a microscope, took a huge intake of breath, and started tutting and rubbing his chin. But I wasn't fazed because at the same time, he took a small paper bag from a shelf, ripped it open, removed the cap from the indelible pen that had lain within, and drew a fabulous arrow above my right eye. I've never been more thrilled. It took me straight back to Moorfields in London, where I had my detached retina reattached. But in this instance, the consultant had spent minutes drawing an arrow, as well as colouring it in, and it was so large it could have been a spare one on Wheel of Fortune, should Graham Norton ever need it. So back to Moorfields in London. After this magnificent 4x2-inch arrow was finished, I'd been taken to a waiting room where I got chatting to an elderly man sitting next but one to me. He was escorted by his son, who was armed with modern gadgets, so fully occupied. His father was reading some big print information about detached retinas, rather than detached kneecaps, and started to look thoroughly bored. I had picked up the newspaper I'd finished with and said, "Excuse me," in a fairly loud voice. The old man looked at me and smiled. I inquired if he could read, and when he confirmed he could, I asked if he'd like to borrow the paper. He beamed and gently took it from my hand. Realizing what I just said, I quickly corrected myself and explained that I didn't know if he'd had eye drops, which meant he couldn't see the small print, and that I wasn't questioning if he could read or not. While he took the paper from my hand, he asked, "What's the arrow for?" I identify as an Apache. "You're the only one in the room that's got an arrow." And bugger me, I was. He then added, "You're a sight for sore eyes." And we smiled at each other because he felt sorry that I was the only idiot with an enormous arrow painted over my right eye. And he was the only one that had a newspaper but couldn't read it because his eyes were dilated. What great memories. Anyway, I don't know if my nephew wants to work in agriculture or make cases for paintings. He texted to say he's studying to be a framer.
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5: The tale you're about to hear is called "Come Back, Little Sister, Come Back." It was written by Sonia Kurt and is narrated by Colette Parker. Do enjoy.

0: Dust to dust, ashes to ashes, said the undertaker, in his terse but kindly manner. Leaning towards me, his head poked out above a starched collar, several sizes too big, exposing his scrawny neck. He looked like a vulture. "Shall we arrange to scatter the ashes in the rose garden?" he asked. "That would be nice. You liked roses, didn't you, dear sister? I wish you were still alive to enjoy their scent and beauty. One of few pleasures after that tragic accident. And now, only ashes remain." Few people were at the funeral, but that's only to be expected. Let's face it, we were just two old single women. You, paralyzed from youth and somewhat reclusive, and me, I'd quashed all ambition to look after you. Hardly a scintillating duo. Our cousin Peter approached with his supercilious wife, Angela. "How lucky poor Dorothy was to have you to look after her," she'd said. "Yes, you were, weren't you?" I'd retorted, thinking of Angela and Peter's family and interesting careers. "There'll be nobody to look after me if I'm ever ill, will there? Sometimes I think I'd like to finish it all now, if I could. But I'm even more afraid of dying than I am of living." Angela had prattled on. "How different it would have been if she hadn't had that dreadful accident." Obviously, I thought. I would at least have had a niece or a nephew, if not children of my own. Quite likely I would have married John. He wanted me to meet his parents, but I said I couldn't leave you. In the end, he gave up asking me out. At last, the funeral's over. I'm left wandering around the house, every corner filled with reminders of you. Here are your glasses, and there's your wheelchair. I can't believe you'll never use them again, nor that you will never again need me. I always helped you. I was so proud to have a baby sister. You toddled around after me, and I could help you dress and do up those pesky shoelaces. Gradually, though, I noticed things that began to niggle. It wasn't just appearances, although we hardly looked like sisters. You had golden curly hair. Mine looked like hay. You had bright blue eyes. Mine were hidden behind glasses. When Mother made a dress for you, everyone said, "Doesn't she look sweet?" When she made one for me, people sighed and looked away. You were so much better than me at school. If I had focused, I could have done well. But finding it boring, I wandered off into a dream world. You were like a young puppy, eager to please and lapped up everything. Being much better at sports than me, you became more popular. Then there were the ponies. Dear Patsy, nearly as wide as she was high. Even I learnt to ride on her. A bit later came Ben, bomb-proof and capable, and you started to win at local gymkhanas. Miss Bailey said you were ready for something with a bit more class, so Daddy bought Rocket. I dare not mount him, but you and Rocket collected rosettes from all around the county. Then on to the bigger national events, where just looking at the jumps made me quiver. And so we came to that fateful day. It was windy, which unsettled the horses. You had had a clear round so far. But as you approached the second to last jump, something frightened Rocket. Witnesses said a paper bag blew in front of your horse. He suddenly reared and swerved. Normally, you would have recovered and got him collected again, but the saddle slipped and you crashed against the fence. Worse still, Rocket fell on top of you. Limp as a rag doll, you were carried off on a stretcher. I couldn't believe it when they said you would never walk again. Everyone wanted to know how you could have forgotten to tighten the girths. How someone with your experience could be so careless. Well, my dear, you had not forgotten. I was standing near and saw you pull up the girths. Then you spotted Miss Bailey and you wanted to ask her how to approach one particularly tricky jump. You thrust the reins into my hand, barking, "Hold him for me," and dashed off. It was then that the worm turned. Resentment built up over years erupted in a surge of malice. "How dare she treat me like her servant," I reasoned. "I'll make her look foolish in front of all those people." So I loosened the girths. Almost immediately, I wished I hadn't, but it was too late. You came dashing back. "I'm next," you gasped, grabbed the reins, vaulted up onto the saddle, and charged off to the collecting ring. My cautionary words blew away in the wind. Nobody knew. No one even suspected. It's why I'm terrified of dying, of the truth finally being revealed. I have a recurring nightmare about meeting you and others we know who've gone before. I hear you all murmuring together. Then you, Dorothy, turn to facing, with eyes filled with loathing. As I reach out to try to touch you, you shrink from me and fade away. I am left alone forever.
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3: The story this evening is called Joey's Message. It was written by Jean Fairbairn and is narrated by Kevin Daly. It is a little bit gruesome, so please be aware. Anyway, do enjoy and sleep well.
4: A skin-blistering wind screamed through Death Valley, travelling close to the ground to avoid detection, then swept upwards to clear the roof of Crooked Creek's only hotel, before just suddenly swooping downwards like a Huey helicopter to land in the staff car park next to a green ex-army pickup truck. Having found its target, the oven-hot wind whipped up the top layer of sand protecting the tarmac from melting, whirled it round and round with the centrifugal action of an old spin dryer, then spat it out like red-hot shrapnel, disfiguring the green pickup's paintwork with tiny dents and chipped pockmarks. Spent, its mission completed, the wind moved off, carrying away with it the oxyacetylene heat of Death Valley's salt flats, which, the hotel manager warned guests, possessed an intensity that would transform the most hydrated of complexions into something resembling a leather purse, and all within 24 hours. The Native Americans who worked for the manager, however, did not share his negative perception of the desert wind. Rather, they believed it to be a sacred and spiritual energy, which, harnessed by a knowledgeable medicine man, possessed the power to heal both the body and the soul. For the wise ones who guarded the tribe's ancient knowledge, the desert was a highway through which the living could communicate with the dead. Those who had passed and crossed the rainbow ridge to the Shadowlands to join those who existed in spirit rather than in flesh, guarding the laws of nature, myths of creation, and chronicles of epic battles. This knowledge was available to anyone who requested it as an answer to a problem, and was conveyed back to the inquirer in a message sent on the wind. The problem was that so few genuine medicine men remained who could interpret the wind messages accurately, and there was suddenly a huge demand for these from the hotel's guests. So, with one eye on preserving the tribe's culture for future generations of Indigenous Americans, and the other on making a decent living, the chieftains sat down together, made much smoke-burning hallucinogenic leaves, and put together an apprenticeship scheme whereby each genuine medicine man chose a suitable apprentice and taught him everything he knew. Consequently, the reading of wind messages became a hugely successful spin-off business for the hotel, and everyone benefited, from the lowliest employee like Chef's oddball dog's body dishwasher Joey, to the chieftains, the tribe as a whole, and, of course, the hotel manager. Joey was grateful for the extra money in his pay packet, but not pleased when he found that his truck's paintwork had been pebble-dashed by a strong wind, and he would have to get an expensive respray, all from the bonus which he had wanted to spend in Las Vegas on girls and gambling. Joey was an oddball, and much put upon. His strange habits and the way he squinted silently at people, head cocked on one side, gave them the creeps. Some people thought him the village idiot. In any case, Joey counted for nothing, and he knew it. Yet, strangely, he was a decorated Vietnam War veteran, had earned himself a Purple Heart for conspicuous bravery in action, and, as a consequence, the hotel manager thought Joey deserving of a job no one else had wanted, plus a certain amount of grudging respect. Joey hurried to the hotel kitchen. He had overslept again and would, as usual, be on the receiving end of Chef's vicious tongue. Weary of being abused, yet it was all he had ever known, mental and physical, the result of his mother abandoning him aged 3 on the doorstep of a church-run orphanage in Reno. Yet Joey, despite the rotten hand fate had dealt him, hung on to the dream that he had locked into his heart of escaping his menial job and living happily ever after in Las Vegas with a Dolly Parton look-alike country singer girlfriend. That dream had kept him alive in a war zone. Yet Joey, in the unlit corners of his mind, knew that he counted for nothing. The only time he had counted for something had been in the U.S. Army, when he had proudly saluted the stars and stripes in his smart uniform when the Purple Heart had been pinned to his chest. Joey knew he had been a good soldier, but he'd been dispensed with early on, discarded as worthless, like a broken toy, like the handsome, white-haired dog he had watched die in agony on a DVD purchased in error. Joey had mail-ordered what he believed was an adult entertainment DVD entitled Barbie and Rick, but his spelling was so bad that what he had actually ordered was a DVD Barbaric, an animal rights campaign film illustrating the horror of live skinning in the dog meat and fur trade in the Far East. Had the white dog been born in America, he would have been much loved family pet, dressed in cute doggy outfits, carried about in a Louis Vuitton bag, or, too large for a bag, conveyed about in a pushchair like dog stroller. The cultural peculiarities of treating animals like humans in America while they were farmed for fur, coats, and eaten as meat in the East, was not lost on Joey, who also wondered why pigs, cattle, and sheep should be treated differently from horses, dogs, and cats. It was a puzzle, sure enough. Like so many emotionally damaged folk, Joey had little empathy for the suffering of any of his fellow creatures, but that changed after he had watched the white dog die in agony on the DVD he had bought by accident. And for the first time in his adult life, Joey had cried. Filmed minus its soundtrack, the brutality of the action was all too evident and graphic on screen, especially when the dog's bright red blood started to form an ever-increasing puddle beneath him, in stark contrast to the brilliant white of the fresh snow upon which he lay dying. The Skinner had smiled for the camera as he went to collect the white-haired dog from a ramshackle shed in the snow-covered yard, then pinned it to the ground by the neck with a heavy work boot, and taking a short knife out of one of his overall pockets, had set about his work as casually as if he had been peeling an apple. At first, the dog had looked more surprised than shocked to find itself lying minus its outer coat on the snow-covered ground in an expanding pool of blood. Proud of his dexterity with a skinning knife, meanwhile, the young man's crooked tooth grin for the cameraman expressed his pride in a job well done. Boy has been well paid and believed himself now to be something of a local celebrity. Joey, shocked to his core, had watched the DVD over and over again, trying to find some meaning in the dog's needlessly painful death. But watching the beautiful dog thrashing about in agony on the sheet-white snow, patterning it with bright red spirals like scarlet ribbons on a white cotton dress, Joey realized that there was nothing to life other than pain. However, it was at this low point that Joey realized that he could love something. He would get a dog, but it had to have white hair. This decision was so important to Joey's life that he drew out almost all of his savings and paid a visit to a famous medicine man for confirmation that he could at last find love instead of gambling it away in Las Vegas. Chef, learning what Joey was up to, maliciously made a deal with a notable wind reader and informed an excited Joey that a wind message was waiting for him at reception and that the receptionist had muttered something about a medicine man and a white dog. Joey, unaware of the trick Chef had played on him, couldn't believe his luck. The dog had chosen him over everyone else to lead an American campaign to pressurize all the governments who failed to ban the obscenity of live skinning. The wind message also said that Joey should love all creatures, not kill anything, that he should not eat dog meat, and finally, that the wise ones in the Shadowlands had granted him the honor of changing his name to White Dog. The name change altered Joey's outlook on life. He even started to feel optimistic about his future with his white dog about the place. Chef had sniggered sardonically, but several weeks later, Joey had a different kind of life-changing experience with unexpected consequences. Joey had been stacking dirty plates up in piles in the large butler sink, having scraped meat leftovers into a plastic tub for a colony of feral cats who lived beneath the floor of the old mule stables at the back of the hotel, when, out of the blue, he had smelt napalm and appeared to have a fit. Still standing upright and leaning against the sink for support, all sense of where he was in the present had left him, as Joey again was overcome with the familiar smell of napalm vapor that enveloped him in a sticky cloud, which crept up and ambushed him from behind. The cloud glided along at speed, hugging the ground like a desert wind, and noiselessly overtook him. The fiery cloud of droplets rolled on by, travelling ominously towards a group of Vietnamese villagers, who had appeared suddenly coming out of hiding into a clearing in the dense foliage. They had squatted on the concrete path in front of Joey, blocking his way. There were young women holding babies, older children, old men and women, yet no men of fighting age. They were in his way, and he was late, always late. They appeared to be begging for his help. Did they just want food? What was he and the rest of the squad meant to do with them? They were babbling away in a language Joey could not understand. He was tired. Were they Viet Cong? All Joey knew was that their whining voices were irritating the hell out of him. Beyond his control, therefore, or so it seemed at the time, Joey's trigger finger twitched. He jumped back to avoid the fiery liquid he'd released by accident. But it was too late. His hair and eyebrows had been singed. Before he could take any kind of evasive action to mitigate the consequences of his unfortunate lapses of concentration, Joey was forced to watch in horror as the horrified group registered the terror of their situation. They could not move out of the way in time as the sticky burning vapor embraced them. Lovingly, the vapor of liquid fire licked their hair. Gently and slowly, the group were transformed into charcoal. Babies, children, mothers, grandparents. Joey had turned them into toast and had felt nothing. He was just doing his job. A job well done, apparently, for which he had been rewarded with a medal. How proud he had been then. A southern gust of wind, smelling of the salt flats, blasted through the open kitchen door of the hotel kitchen and made Chef shudder. Somewhere in the distance, a dog barked persistently, and Joey came to his senses. The colour of a bleached sheet, Joey told Chef he was going outside for a smoke, and Chef said that was a good idea. Without saying any more, Joey walked through the kitchen door and into the night. The dog barking in the distance let out a long howl. Chef thought it sounded strange when asked to recall events of that night. Joey never returned from his break. A week passed without a sighting, and after 2 weeks, management reported to the police that Joey was missing. One of the hotel barmen had seen him heading out of the car park towards Las Vegas, but apparently he had not made it there, as his pickup truck was found in the desert 6 months later, its engine clogged with sand. Nobody could say with any certainty what had happened to Joey. Nobody knew much about him. Nobody mourned him. Chef never told anyone that he had made it up about Joey's wind message and that he had paid an imposter to dress up.
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6: Labour says scrapping digital ID will help Andy Burnham's government keep a laser focus on tackling the cost of living. Deputy Leader Lucy Pell claims dropping the project isn't just about saving money, it clears the decks of distractions. She pointed to the Office for Budget Responsibility's estimate that digital ID could cost £1.8 billion over 3 years, a figure the previous government rejected. Meanwhile, Donald Trump says people in Aberdeen will be dancing in the streets after reports Andy Burnham could back new North Sea oil and gas drilling, though the incoming Prime Minister hasn't confirmed any such move. Andrew and Tristan Tate have been detained in Miami in connection with a UK probe into alleged sexual offences. Prosecutors have filed 38 new charges and requested their extradition. Assistant Chief Constable Karina Thomas from Bedfordshire Police spoke to reporters.
7: We would urge the public not to speculate and to allow the legal process to be carried out correctly. I want to make it clear that there is no place for male violence against women and girls in our society, and we will continue to work tirelessly to support victims and investigate all reports made to us.
6: European champion Spain take on holders and Copa America winners Argentina in tonight's final in New Jersey. It's the first ever men's World Cup between two continental champions. Kickoff is at 8 p.m. And England, of course, secure their best World Cup finish since 1966, beating France 6-4 in the third place playoff last night. Grace McIntosh has the details.
8: Thomas Tuchel's side were 4-0 up against Le Blues at half-time before the French made a comeback. The goals for England came from a Bukayo Saka hat-trick, plus contributions from Declan Rice, Ezri Konsa and Jude Bellingham to bring home the bronze medals, the Three Lions' best result in 60 years. Spain and Argentina will meet in tonight's World Cup final in New Jersey.
6: That's the latest from Radio News Hub. I'm Dave Cronin.
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6: Staying cloudy for Northern Ireland and Northern Scotland with the odd shower. Dry and clear elsewhere and staying mild through the night. Lows of 14 to 17 degrees Celsius.
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Beautifully done. That was Brahms' Hungarian Dance Number 1 in G minor. A very warm welcome to this week's Ouse Valley Classics. I'm sorry I can't be the bearer of great news and tell you that England are playing in the World Cup final straight after this programme. They're not. Unfortunately, we got beaten, and that's a real shame because I had prepared a wonderful show of British music, British composers, all the way through, just to celebrate the fact that we were in a World Cup final, and we went and blew it. So I'm going to give a smattering of Spanish and French composers just to redress the balance, but I'm going to keep the next one English because this is especially for Denise. Denise retired from teaching this week. Well done, Denise. You're in Bexley Heath. You're a regular listener, and I know this is one of your favourites. This is Vaughan Williams and the Lark Ascending. It's the Academy of St. Martin in the Fields under Sir Neville Mariner, and it takes you through to the first set of messages.

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Well, there's my nod to France and Darius Milho, Le Bouffe sur le Toit. Yes, France for the third and fourth place playoff last night. And I suppose the next one then must be for England. And this is Arthur Honegger. This is a little bit of British light music. It's Pacific 231. It's the Mouvement Symphonique. And it's played for you by the New London Orchestra. And they're being conducted by Ronald Corp.

Well, forgive me, but I don't think there's much light about that. It was a bit dark in places. That was the Movement Symphonique No. 1 for Pacific 231 by Arthur Honegger. And taking you to the messages, let's go for Ruslan and Ludmilla, the overture from Glinka. This is William Bolton and the Philharmonia Orchestra.

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Excellent performance by the Royal Scottish National Orchestra and Chorus, conducted by Naima Yerevi. That was Prokofiev's Alexander Nevsky, Opus 78, officially titled Alexander's Entry. Well, a little bit of a time for us to go to the movies. A classic movie theme from a World War II movie film called The Great Escape. It's Bernstein's work, and it's a brilliant tune. Whistle along.

classic film tune. That was The Great Escape by Bernstein. And taking you up to the news and weather at the top of the hour, I take you across to the Czech Republic. The Czech Philharmonic Orchestra with a bit of Smetana. This is the overture from The Bartered Bride. But don't go anywhere, because I've got more great classical music and film scores in this evening's Ouse Valley Cool Classics after the news and weather at the top of the hour. So please stay with me, because if you want the World Cup final, it's on after this programme.

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5: Andy Burnham will promise to restore confidence in government and give people breathing room when he becomes Prime Minister on Monday. In his first Downing Street speech, he'll call for reflection and resolution, stressing the need for stability after 7 prime ministers in a decade. Burnham is expected to highlight plans to devolve power with a new Number 10 North, scrap digital IT to focus on the cost of living, and move quickly on policies to ease everyday pressures. Andrew Tate and his brother Tristan have been arrested in the States as part of a UK investigation into alleged sexual offences. The CPS has announced dozens of further charges and is seeking their extradition. Karina Thomas is Bedfordshire Police's Assistant Chief Constable and explains more about the charges.
6: 38 new charges in total have now been authorised against Andrew and Tristan Tate, bringing the total number of charges faced to 59. The charges relate to 7 victims spanning a period from 2010 to 2017.
5: We're just under an hour away from the World Cup final, where holders Argentina take on European champion Spain. Long queues were building at MetLife Stadium amid heightened security with President Trump in attendance. Glasgow 2026 is marked 1 week until the Commonwealth Games begin by revealing a new mile-long installation along the River Clyde. It gives everyone the chance to experience the distance athletes will cover in this iconic athletics event. Louisa Mann is their spokesperson.
7: Our Commonwealth Mile allows anyone in the city or any of our visitors to take part in a bit of the sport in action themselves and to come down here to run the Miracle Mile for themselves.
5: And 1975 frontman Matty Healy and model Gabriette have tied the knot. The couple announced their engagement in 2024 after dating for 9 months and officially got married on Saturday in LA. That's the latest from Radio News Hub. I'm Dave Cronin.
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5: Staying cloudy for Northern Ireland and Northern Scotland with the odd shower. Dry and clear elsewhere and staying mild through the night. Lows of 14 to 17 degrees Celsius.

something light and fluffy to kick off the second hour of Ouse Valley Cool Classics with The Trout from Schubert. That was played for you by the Schubert Ensemble of Vienna. And it's time for a trip to the movies. Let's have the City of Prague Philharmonic Orchestra playing Raiders of the Lost Ark. It's coming right up.

Well, I've represented most teams that were at the World Cup so far, and that was the USA, of course, with Raiders of the Lost Ark, an American film, and it's about time I thought of New Zealand. So Hayley Westenra is a New Zealand citizen, and she is now singing the bridal ballad for you. Before that, Schubert, of course, was played by the Ensemble of Vienna, and that represented Austria. See, it takes a lot of planning, these cool classics.

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Well, I suppose that counts as two nods towards the World Cup final. Argentinian composer Ramirez, the Missa Criolla, and you heard the Gloria from it, was sung by the Spaniard, Jose Carreras. But we're going to continue with the Spanish theme now, with Memories of the Alhambra by Tareja, and it's Sharon Ibsen, your soloist.

Now, before you tell me I've got the wrong sport, I thought I'd put that one in because it's called the World in Union, and the World Cup brings all the nations together. And I know it was used in rugby, but it's equally applicable to football. That was Bryn Terfel singing World in Union. Of course, the work, the actual music, comes from Gustav Holst, the English composer. South Africa. Now, that's a team that I haven't thought of so far, so let's go to the movies with John Barry's brilliant theme from Out of Africa.

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beautiful piece. It was played at the Battle Proms last week. That was Andrea Licata and the Royal Philharmonic Orchestra with the intermezzo from Mascagni's Cavalleria Rusticana. And I know that also happens to be a piece that Denise and Max really enjoy. So you get two requests in this evening's Cool Classics. Now, one for all you England fans. We're going to take you to the movies for all you who are feeling down that we are not in the World Cup final. But this should help you. This is from Frozen. It's Idina Menzel. Let It Go.

0: bothered me anyway.
1: And that's all I've got time for this week's edition of Ooze Valley Classics. I hope you've enjoyed my selections. I know there's been a bit of a World Cup theme, but I've played some lovely music, I think. And I'm going to continue that with something loud and proud to take us to the top of the hour. This is Beethoven's Fifth Symphony. You're going to hear the first movement from the Berlin Symphony Orchestra. Yep, last one in. Got to get the Germans represented. And I leave you in the capable hands of Pete Singleton and ask you to join me for more Ooze Valley Cool Classics next week from 6 o'clock. Have a fantastic week. Good night.

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5: Andy Burnham will set out his priorities as Prime Minister on Monday, pledging to rebuild trust in politics and offer breathing room on the cost of living. He's expected to describe the moment as one of reflection and resolution, warning Britain must confront its challenges honestly. Burnham is expected to push devolution through Number 10 North. He could also have to decide on North Sea drilling before turning to his cabinet appointments. Andrew and Tristan Tate have been detained in Miami in connection with a UK probe into alleged sexual offences. Prosecutors have filed 38 new charges and requested their extradition. Assistant Chief Constable Karina Thomas from Bedfordshire Police spoke to reporters.
6: I want to make it clear that there is no place for male violence against women and girls in our society, and we will continue to work tirelessly to support victims and investigate all reports made to us.
5: Greater Manchester Police have charged a woman with murdering a 75-year-old man in Bolton. Officers were called to a property on Ormond Street on Friday, where the pensioner was pronounced dead at the scene. The suspect, 49-year-old Samantha Nuttall, is expected in court on Monday. Thousands of people in Kent are facing water supply issues because of a failure at a treatment works. South East Water said some 7,000 properties around the Tunbridge Wells area could face supply issues, including low pressure, intermittent supply or no water. Argentina are facing Spain right now in the World Cup final with Messi and Lamine Yamal both in the starting lineups. Security is tight at MetLife Stadium as President Trump watches on, and a huge halftime show featuring Madonna, Shakira and Justin Bieber is set for the break. And one star is hoping Argentina lift that trophy in tonight's final after placing a $1.5 million bet on them to beat Spain. Rapper Drake shared a screenshot of the online bet he placed on his Instagram, which, if they win, will see a payout of more than $5.1 million. That's the latest from Radio News Hub. I'm Dave Cronin.
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5: Staying cloudy for Northern Ireland and Northern Scotland with the odd shower. Dry and clear elsewhere and staying mild through the night. Lows of 14 to 17 degrees Celsius.
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Bradley Layton and Tom Braxton there with Café Con Leche. 8 minutes past eight here on Ooze Valley Radio. This is Smooth Jazz with me, Pete Singleton. And I'm with you through till 10 o'clock, playing the very best from that genre, with some trad thrown in for good measure as well. Around about 10 past eight or so, in a few minutes' time, we'll have our featured artist. And also around about half eight, Jazz 625 Remembered. And of course, as always, in hour two, we'll be taking our weekly trip down to the Trad Cellar. Here's Key Jam with Terry Harris and a piece called Diamonds.

Aveling for the last couple of hours of the most exquisite classical music. Thank you very much indeed, John, and we will hear more from you at the same time. That's next Sunday at 6 p.m. Time now on the show for our featured artist, where I play one piece in hour one and a second piece in hour two. And tonight it's Dave Koz, born in 1963, American saxophonist, composer, record producer and radio personality based in Los Angeles. He was born to Jewish parents, Norman, a dermatologist, and Audrey, a pharmacist. He grew up in the Encino neighborhood, which I have no idea where that is, but somewhere in Los Angeles. He has a brother who is also a musician and a sister, Roberta. Although Dave is Jewish, he plays both Christmas and occasional Hanukkah songs at his concerts. He attended William Howard Taft High School in Woodland Hills in Los Angeles, before performing on saxophone as a member of the school jazz band. Good grounding. He later graduated from UCLA with a degree in mass communications. In 1986, and only weeks after his graduation, he decided to throw it all in and make a go of becoming a professional musician. And aren't we glad that he did? Here's the first piece from Dave. Hot Fun in the Summertime. How appropriate.

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If you want to get in touch with me for a shout out on next week's show, then excuse me, please do drop me an email at pete.singleton@ousevalleyradio.com. Almost time for our Jazz 625 Remembered feature, where we remember a band or an artist that appeared on the famous jazz series on TV back in the mid-1960s. But a couple to play you before we get to that. Jeff Lorber's coming up. But first, here's Kiko Matsui, Japanese keyboardist and composer who specialises in smooth jazz and new age music. Here she is with After the Rain.

28 minutes to 9 here on Ooze Valley Radio. Jeff Lorber there with Sandcastles. And now it's time for our Jazz 625 Remembered feature. This is where we play a band or an artist that appeared on the infamous Jazz 625 series on BBC television in the 1960s. Tonight I've chosen Woody Herman. Born Woodrow Charles Herman in 1913, he was an American jazz clarinetist, saxophonist, singer, and big band leader. Leading groups called The Herd, Herman came to prominence in the 1930s and was active until his death in 1987. His bands often played music that was cutting-edge and experimental. Their recordings received numerous Grammy nominations, with 3 wins plus a Lifetime Achievement Award for Herman himself. Well, Woody Herman appeared on Jazz 625. Whether he played this piece, I have no idea. But here he is anyway, with Jazz Me Blues.

Cal Harris Jr., featuring Elan Trotman there, and a piece called Smooth. It's now 20 to 9 here on Ouse Valley Radio, the sound of Huntingdonshire. This is me, Pete Singleton, with you through till 10 o'clock, playing the very best of smooth jazz. We move on with Lalo Schifrin, his Prelude number 2.

Trio exclusive and Let Fat In. 9 minutes to 9, and we're shortly going to the news, and that'll be with Blue Soul Groove and the piece called 3am. But before that, here's Bill Sharp, a British musician who's worked as a member of Shack Attack, as a solo artist, and with others such as Gary Newman and Don Grusin, with his piece called Hypnotique. Dave Cronin is the newsreader at 9. In hour 2, we'll be taking our usual trip down to the Trad Cellar, and also we'll have a second track from Dave Coz, our featured artist.

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2: Auntie Burnham will promise to restore confidence in government and give people breathing room when he becomes Prime Minister on Monday. In his first Downing Street speech, he'll call for reflection and resolution, stressing the need for stability after 7 Prime Ministers in a decade. Burnham is expected to highlight plans to devolve power with a new Number 10 North, scrap digital ID to focus on the cost of living, and move quickly on policies to ease everyday pressures. Andrew Tate and his brother Tristan have been arrested in the US as part of a UK investigation into alleged sexual offences. The CPS has announced dozens of further charges and is seeking their extradition, bringing the number of alleged victims to 7. Queenie Thomas is Bedfordshire Police's Assistant Chief Constable.
3: 38 new charges in total have now been authorised against Andrew and Tristan Tate, bringing the total number of charges faced to 59. The charges relate to 7 victims spanning a period from 2010 to 2017.
2: The World Cup final is underway, Argentina up against Spain for the trophy. Security has been stepped up at MetLife Stadium with President Trump in attendance, and a star-studded halftime show from Madonna, Shakira and Justin Bieber is taking place. Glasgow 2026 marked 1 week until the Commonwealth Games begin by revealing a new mile-long installation along the River Clyde. It gives everyone the chance to experience the distance athletes will cover in this iconic athletics event. Louisa Mann is the spokesperson.
4: Our Commonwealth Mile allows anyone in the city or any of our visitors to take part in a bit of the sport and action themselves and to come down here to run the Miracle Mile for themselves and then maybe see how their times shape up against some of our elite athletes that will be arriving in the city over the weekend.
2: And the 1975 frontman Matty Healy and model Gabriette have tied the knot. The couple announced their engagement in 2024 after dating for 9 months and officially married on Saturday. That's the latest from Radio News Hub. I'm Dave Cronin.
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2: Monday we'll see patchy cloud developing across central and eastern areas as showers continue for northern Scotland and northern Ireland. Sunny in the southwest with highs of 24 degrees Celsius.
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We're on hour two now of Smooth Jazz with me, Pete Singleton from Ouse Valley Radio. The sound of Huntingdonshire Soundscape UK kicking off the second hour there with a piece called Cascade. And it's now 7.5 minutes past nine. Almost time for our next featured, a song from our featured artist, Dave Coz. That'll be coming up very shortly, right after Duncan Miller, an English pianist, keyboardist and songwriter and record producer from London. He was part of the UK pop duo Blue Mercedes in the late 1980s, whose most successful song was I Want to Be Your Property. In 1988, it was a number one hit for 4 weeks in the US on the Billboard Hot Dance Club play chart. But here is Duncan with Dream Your Dream.

Duncan Miller. 12 minutes past 9, Ouse Valley Radio, the sound of Huntingdonshire. And it's time now for our second piece from our featured artist, who this tonight is Dave Cos. Now, within weeks of deciding to become a professional musician, Dave was recruited as a member of Bobby Caldwell's tour. Cos was originally a rock saxophonist before he moved to smooth jazz in 1989. But for the rest of the 1980s, Cos served as a session musician in several rock bands and toured with Jeff Lorber. Now, I have seen Dave Cos purely by default when my wife and I went to a Barry Manilow concert, and Dave was the supporting act to kick the evening off, and very good he was too. I'll let you into a secret. I thought he was probably a little better than Barry, but never mind. It was still a great show. Now, here's a song from Dave, and this was an amazing cover of Michael Jackson's Earth Song. See what you think. I think it's rather good.

told you it was good. Dave Koz and Earth Song. Dave was our featured artist for this show. Coming up to 20 past nine, Hoos Valley Radio, the sound of Huntingdonshire. Smooth jazz with me, Pete Singleton. Now, the Crusaders, formerly known as the Jazz Crusaders, were an American jazz fusion group performing from the 1960s to 2010. Known firstly from their 1960 inception as the Jazz Crusaders, as I've just said, they eventually renamed themselves in 1971 to simply the Crusaders. A wide range of genres such as jazz, R&B, jazz rock, blues and jazz funk are cohesively featured on the group's albums, and the Crusaders have also cropped a total of 9 Grammy nominations.

That's with me, Pete Singleton. Almost time for our weekly sojourn down to the Trad Cellar, but not before we've listened to Joe Fuentes with Slow Brew.

Joe Fuentes, just after 9:30 here on Ooze Valley Radio. And yes, it's time again to take our little trip down to the Trad Cellar. So let's get ready for that. Go down the steps, get out the keys, open that old iron door. And my goodness, we've got Cab Calloway tonight. But first, here's Freddie Randall and his band and Clarinet Blues.

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Oh, do have a bagel, bagel. Now don't be so bashful, Nashville. Everybody eats when they come to my house. Hey, this is a party, Mom.

Oh, the great Cab Calloway there with Everybody Eats When They Come to My House. We'll be back in the Trad Cellar about the same time next week. Do not despair.

American bassist, composer, and founding member of Return to Forever, one of the first jazz fusion bands. That was Stanley Clarke, born 1951. Oh, same year as me. He is the first jazz fusion bassist to headline tours, sell out shows worldwide, and have recordings reaching gold status. Well, unbelievably, we're at our penultimate piece already, so let's move quickly on before we get to the news with Down to the Bone, Dancing to a Samba.

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Coming up at 7, it's Steve Kerman with Ooze Valley Breakfast, but following the news at 10 and then right through the night, it's Sunday Night Chill and the Nighttime Playlist, the very best laid back and mellow music to end your Sunday and to help you drift off into Monday. Well, the heat continues. We're playing out with a great saxophone recording by Jazz Urbane. And this is What the World Needs Now is Love. How important that is. I'm back with more at 8 next Sunday. This has been Ooze Valley Smooth Jazz, produced and presented by me, Pete Singleton. Oh, and remember to keep jazzing. Ooze Valley Radio, the sound of Huntingdonshire. 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
2: Andy Burnham will set out his priorities as Prime Minister on Monday, pledging to rebuild trust in politics and offer breathing room on the cost of living. He's expected to describe the moment as one of reflection and resolution, warning Britain must confront its challenges honestly. Burnham is expected to push devolution through Number 10 North. He could also have to decide on North Sea drilling before turning to his cabinet appointments. Andrew and Tristan Tate have been detained in Miami in connection with a UK probe into alleged sexual offences. Prosecutors have filed 38 new charges and requested their extradition. Assistant Chief Constable Karina Thomas from Bedfordshire Police spoke to reporters.
3: I want to make it clear that there is no place for male violence against women and girls in our society, and we will continue to work tirelessly to support victims and investigate all reports made to us.
2: Greater Manchester Police have charged a woman with murdering a 75-year-old man in Bolton. Officers were called to a property on Ormond Street on Friday, where the pensioner was pronounced dead at the scene. The suspect, 49-year-old Samantha Nuttall, is expected in court on Monday. Thousands of people in Kent are facing water supply issues because of a failure at a treatment works. South East Water said some 7,000 properties around the Tunbridge Wells area could face supply issues, including low pressure, intermittent supply or no water. Argentina are facing Spain right now in the World Cup final when Messi and Lamine Yamal both in the starting lineups. Security is tight at MetLife Stadium as President Trump watches on, and a huge halftime show featuring Madonna, Shakira and Justin Bieber is set for the break. And one star is hoping Argentina lift that trophy in tonight's final after placing a $1.5 million bet on them to beat Spain. Rapper Drake shared a screenshot of the online bet he placed on his Instagram, which, if they win, will see a payout of more than $5.1 million. That's the latest from Radio News Hub. I'm Dave Cronin.
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2: Monday we'll see patchy cloud developing across central and eastern areas as showers continue for northern Scotland and northern Ireland. Sunny in the southwest with highs of 24 degrees Celsius.
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2: Auntie Burnham will promise to restore confidence in government and give people breathing room when he becomes Prime Minister on Monday. In his first Downing Street speech, he'll call for reflection and resolution, stressing the need for stability after seven prime ministers in a decade. Burnham is expected to highlight plans to devolve power with a new Number 10 North, scrap digital ID to focus on the cost of living, and move quickly on policies to ease everyday pressures. Andrew Tate and his brother Tristan have been arrested in the US as part of a UK investigation into alleged sexual offences. The CPS has announced dozens of further charges and is seeking their extradition, bringing the number of alleged victims to seven. Quinny Thomas is Bedfordshire Police's Assistant Chief Constable.
3: 38 new charges in total have now been authorised against Andrew and Tristan Tate, bringing the total number of charges faced to 59. The charges relate to seven victims spanning a period from 2010 to 2017.
2: The World Cup final is underway, Argentina up against Spain for the trophy. Security has been stepped up at MetLife Stadium with President Trump in attendance, and a star-studded halftime show from Madonna, Shakira and Justin Bieber is taking place. Glasgow 2026 marked 1 week until the Commonwealth Games begin by revealing a new mile-long installation along the River Clyde. It gives everyone the chance to experience the distance athletes will cover in this iconic athletics event. Louisa Mann is the spokesperson.
4: Our Commonwealth Mile allows anyone in the city or any of our visitors to take part in a bit of the sport in action themselves and to come down here to run the Miracle Mile for themselves and then maybe see how their times shape up against some of our elite athletes that will be arriving in the city over the weekend.
2: And the 1975 frontman Matty Healy and model Gabriette have tied the knot. The couple announced their engagement in 2024 after dating for 9 months and officially married on Saturday. That's the latest from Radio News Hub. I'm Dave Cronin.
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2: Monday we'll see patchy cloud developing across central and eastern areas as showers continue for northern Scotland and northern Ireland. Sunny in the southwest with highs of 24 degrees Celsius.
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2: Spain are World Cup champions, beating Argentina 1-0 in New York to reclaim football's biggest prize. This the reaction from fans watching in Box Park, Wembley. The European champions delivered on the biggest stage with heightened security at MetLife Stadium as President Trump watched on. A star-packed halftime show for Madonna, Shakira and Justin Bieber added to the spectacle. In other news this morning, Andy Burnham will promise to restore confidence in government and give people breathing room when he becomes Prime Minister on Monday. In his first Downing Street speech, he'll call for reflection and resolution, stressing the need for stability after seven Prime Ministers in a decade. Burnham is expected to highlight plans to devolve power with a new Number 10 North and move quickly on policies to ease everyday pressures. A man has been charged with murder after a woman died following an altercation in Newport in Wales. Armed officers were called to St Vincent Road early on Saturday, and the woman was later pronounced dead nearby. 66-year-old Albert Williams has been remanded in custody and will appear in court on Monday. Central and southeast England have both seen their longest unbroken spell of no recorded rainfall this century. An average of zero rainfall has been measured across the Met Office's weather stations in both regions for 14 days in a row. We spoke to Alex Deacon from the Met Office.
3: Climate change means hotter summers are much more likely. Extremes of temperatures are now much more likely. So, yeah, we are going to continue to see hot summers. They're unlikely to all be this hot, certainly in the short term, but the longer term trend, yeah, temperatures are just going to be on the rise.
2: And Spice Girl Mel C has married Australian model Chris Dingwall, wearing a custom look designed by bandmate Victoria Beckham. That's the latest from Radio News Hub. I'm Dave Cronin.
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2: Monday we'll see patchy cloud developing across central and eastern areas as showers continue for northern Scotland and northern Ireland. Sunny in the southwest with highs of 24 degrees Celsius.

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Not on the earth with its troubles and cares. 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
2: Spain have lifted the World Cup after a dramatic 1-0 victory over Argentina. The European champions rose to the moment in front of a huge crowd and tight security in New York. Super sub Ferran Torres fired Spain to their second men's World Cup triumph, as what may be Lionel Messi's last dance ended in 10-man Argentina falling to a meek extra-time defeat. Madonna, Shakira and Justin Bieber headlined a blockbuster halftime show as celebrations erupted across the stadium and in Spain. Andy Burnham will set out his priorities as Prime Minister later today, pledging to rebuild trust in politics and offer breathing room on the cost of living. He's expected to describe the moment as one of reflection and resolution, warning Britain must confront its challenges honestly. Burnham is expected to push devolution through Number 10 North. He could also have to decide on North Sea drilling before turning to his cabinet appointments. Andrew and Tristan Tate have been detained in Miami in connection with a UK probe into alleged sexual offences. Prosecutors have filed 38 new charges and requested their extradition. Assistant Chief Constable Karina Thomas from Bedfordshire Police spoke to reporters.
3: We would urge the public not to speculate and to allow the legal process to be carried out correctly. I want to make it clear that there is no place for male violence against women and girls in our society, and we will continue to work tirelessly to support victims.
2: Greater Manchester Police have charged a woman with murdering a 75-year-old man in Bolton. The suspect, 49-year-old Samantha Nuttall, is expected in court today. In Formula One, Kimi Antonelli has won the Belgian Grand Prix after passing Charles Leclerc, with Max Verstappen third and Lewis Hamilton fourth. And The Odyssey has set a new record for Sir Christopher Nolan with his biggest box office debut and took £196 million, according to Universal Pictures. That's the latest from Radio News Hub. I'm Dave Cronin.
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